Wow, what a performance. That was the Zorras from their album Sorry I Made You Cry. Next I'm going to play the brilliant Venetian Snares. From their recent album, Traditional Electronic Music, this is Paganism Ratchets.

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2: Coming up is a second song from Sonic Youth tonight, but first here's Steve Mason. From Boys Outside, this is Am I Just a Man?

You have been listening to the Midnight Alternative with me, Dean Reynolds. I hope you've enjoyed the music as much as I have, and we'll tune in again next week at midnight as Friday becomes the early hours of Saturday. This is Scott McKenzie. 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
1: Protesters have taken to the streets of Belfast in the wake of Monday's knife attack. Demonstrators have set bins and cars alight, and a bus has been torched in the city centre. Assistant Chief Constable Ryan Henderson says violence is unacceptable.
2: People have a right to have their voice heard, and they have a right to do that peacefully. If that's done in a violent way, all that does, and I saw it firsthand last year, damages communities and drags young people into it. I would plead for calm heads in relation to that.
1: The protests come after a 30-year-old Sudanese man was charged with attempted murder. He'll appear in court later after attacking a man in his 40s. He remains in hospital with serious injuries to his eyes, face and back. Next, Donald Trump's accusing Iran of shooting down a US helicopter near the Strait of Hormuz. The president's threatening to retaliate after two crew were rescued from the Apache helicopter shortly after it went down. An electrician who murdered his partner and blew up their home is beginning a life sentence. Clifton George from North London stabbed Annabelle Rook when she tried to end their relationship. Her parents say George was a controlling figure.
3: He was very careful to hide it from us, his temper.
4: And we learned that he had a short fuse and could lose it over something really trivial. Anything that he perceived as a slight.
3: And then he would go back and take it out on her.
1: A man who stroked a woman's hair and asked if he could kiss her has apologised after becoming the first person to be convicted under new sex-based harassment legislation. David Stroud's been given a 12-month community order and says he regrets his actions.
5: Yeah, I'm deeply apologetic to her. I feel like the way I behaved to that girl on the train, I might have caused some distress, but I realised that I'd overstepped the line and I walked away of my own accord because I thought, right, now it's time to go.
1: And Thomas Tuchel says England can't be considered favourites at this year's World Cup because it's been too long since they've won it. That's the latest from Radio News Hub. I'm David Hall.
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0: Starting off today's Happy Hour show with another magical Motown memory as usual, and Jimmy Ruffin was taking us back to 1970 when he was telling us it's wonderful to be loved by you.
1: Oh, that was good.
2: I agree.
3: Who cares?
0: Now, be nice. Hello, and welcome to another Happy Hour show with yours truly, Jolly Jim Stevens. It's upbeat oldies all the way with lots of fun stuff in between. So stick around and sing along. With Happy Hour, you can't go wrong.

0: Paul Jones was singing lead vocals on that one from Manfred Mann in 1964, but they couldn't think of a title for it, so they just called it Sha-la-la.
1: Ha-ha, you're funny.
2: Really?
3: I don't think so.
0: And now, stand by, ladies and gentlemen, because we'll be having our happy hour baffling Beatles backtrack brain teaser coming up right after the next groovy tune.

0: The UK one-hit wonder from 1981, when Keith Marshall, the former lead singer of the glam rock band Hello, had a top 20 hit with that one called Only Crying.
1: Yeah, shut up.
0: Now it's time for a Beatles backtrack. Can you work out this backwards intro to a Beatles song? The full track will follow the intro. Here we go.
2: What in the world was that?
0: I know, that's a really difficult one. I think I'd better play a longer clip, don't you?
2: Yes!
0: Did that help?

0: Our Beatles backtrack today was a real stinker, wasn't it? Well, I wouldn't have got that one if I didn't have it written down here in front of me. Originally written and recorded by Carl Perkins in 1957, it was Ringo taking lead vocals with Matchbox from their Long Tall Sally EP in the UK and on the Something New album in America.
1: Blah, blah, blah.
2: I'm not interested.

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1: Disco, disco duck, come on, boogie, baby, disco, a disco duck, yeah.
2: What's the matter with you?
3: I don't know.

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1: the trivia quiz.
2: You're about to hear a song about the Harlem Shuffle, but can you remember the name of this duo who had a hit with it? The answer will follow the song. You move.

0: Harlem Shuffle was originally released in 1964, but it wasn't a hit in the UK and Europe until 5 years later, when it was a top 10 chart success for our trivia quiz duo today, who were Bob and Earl.
1: Yes!
2: Congratulations!
3: Stay tuned for More Than Less, but Less Than More, right after this.

0: A worldwide hit in 1970 for the British band Vanity Fair when they were hitching a ride. But I think they're going to have a long wait. And that warning sound tells us that our fiendishly difficult Happy Hour pop puzzle will be coming your way right after the next track.
1: Oh, no.

0: The American high energy band Boys Town Gang had a big European hit from 1982 with that cover version of the Frankie Valli song Can't Take My Eyes Off You. Get down!
1: It's quiz time.
0: Welcome to the Transatlantic Mystery Year. You're about to hear two back-to-back hit singles, one from America and one from the UK. See if you can remember which year they were in the charts, and I'll be giving you the answer when we've heard both songs. So stand by your speakers and away we go.

0: Two great bands with hit songs from the same year, but how did you get on with today's Transatlantic Mystery Year? Well, the first track we heard was from the UK band Billy J. Kramer and the Dakotas with Little Children, and that was followed by Rag Doll, sung by the American Four Seasons. And the year that both of those songs were in the charts was
1: 1964!
0: Congratulations if you worked out today's Transatlantic Mystery Year, and here comes the winner's fanfare just for you.
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0: American band The Velours relocated to England in the late 60s and changed their name to The Fantastics, and in 1971 they had a UK top 10 hit with that song called Something Old, Something New. A bit like this show, I guess. Well, apart from the Something New bit.
1: Isn't that awful?
2: Yes!
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The Canadian-American rock group The Band, with the original 1969 recording of The Night They Drove Old Dixie Down, and the 1971 hit version was by Joan Baez and sounded like this.

0: Our jukebox jive today took us back to 1960 when Bobby Marchand wanted us to try a new dance which he called the Booty Green. Well, it makes a change from the twist, doesn't it?
1: Are you crazy?
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0: Windy regarded as the world's first supergroup, it was Cream in 1966 with I Feel Free. 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
2: Bye.
0: This has been Jolly Jim Stevens' Happy Hour Show. I hope you'll be able to join us again next time for lots more fun and upbeat oldies. Until then, thanks for listening, look after yourselves and bye-bye. Now it's the Happy Hour Show Fabulous Finale. And we're finishing off today's Happy Hour Show the way we started, with a medley of Motown songs performed here by Shalimar in 1977, and their first single release, which they called Uptown Festival. So get ready to clap your hands and join in with this lot.
3: It's time to party!

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1: Police have charged a 30-year-old man with attempted murder after the Belfast stabbing. The Sudanese national will appear in court on Wednesday after a man in his 40s suffered serious eye, face and back wounds. Police commanders and political leaders have called for calm in the wake of the attack, and Deputy First Minister Emma Little-Pengelly says people are genuinely worried.
2: What we're seeing very often is that frustration from people that their genuinely held concerns are not taken seriously.
1: President Trump has vowed to retaliate after he accused Iran of shooting down a US helicopter near the Strait of Hormuz. US officials say two crew members of the Apache helicopter have been rescued by an American sea drone. The parents of a woman who was stabbed to death by her partner have urged victims of domestic violence to seek help. Clifton George from North London stabbed Annabelle Rook 31 times when she tried to end their relationship after years of abuse. Her mother, Susanna, says those affected need support.
3: However hard it is, get out, get the children out, find yourself a safe place, and then deal with him from afar.
1: It's emerged West Ham's co-owner David Sullivan has been banned from contacting the club's women's and youth teams for the past 3 years. The restrictions were enforced in 2023 due to safeguarding concerns. A man who grabbed a woman's hair and asked for a kiss has become the first person to be found guilty under new sex-based harassment legislation. 44-year-old David Stroud has been given a 12-month community order. Detective Superintendent Sam Painter says such crimes are underreported.
4: We'd be really keen to ensure that this conviction plays part in giving confidence for people to come forward and report these behaviours, or report them on behalf of somebody else if you witness somebody being subjected to these behaviours.
1: And Serena Williams has won her doubles match after a sensational return to tennis. She hasn't played competitively for 4 years. That's the latest from Radio News Hub. I'm David Hall.
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0: And now, back to the Fab Four on 107 FM. John, Paul, the other one with the guitar, the bloke on the drums who voiced Thomas the Tank Engine back in the day.
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3: You probably think you're pretty good at multitasking behind the wheel. 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
1: Protesters have taken to the streets of Belfast in the wake of Monday's knife attack. Demonstrators have set bins and cars alight, and a bus has been torched in the city centre. Assistant Chief Constable Ryan Henderson says violence is unacceptable.
2: People have a right to have their voice heard, and they have a right to do that peacefully. If that's done in a violent way, all that does, and I saw it firsthand last year, damages communities and drags young people into it. I would plead for calm heads in relation to that.
1: The protests come after a 30-year-old Sudanese man was charged with attempted murder. He'll appear in court later after attacking a man in his 40s. He remains in hospital with serious injuries to his eyes, face and back. Next, Donald Trump's accusing Iran of shooting down a US helicopter near the Strait of Hormuz. The president's threatening to retaliate after two crew were rescued from the Apache helicopter shortly after it went down. An electrician who murdered his partner and blew up their home is beginning a life sentence. Clifton George from North London stabbed Annabelle Rook when she tried to end their relationship. Her parents say George was a controlling figure.
3: He was very careful to hide it from us, his temper.
4: And we learned that he had a short fuse and could lose it over something really trivial.
3: Yeah.
4: Anything that he perceived as a slight.
3: And then he would go back and take it out on her.
1: A man who stroked a woman's hair and asked if he could kiss her has apologised after becoming the first person to be convicted under new sex-based harassment legislation. David Stroud's been given a 12-month community order and says he regrets his actions.
5: Yeah, I'm deeply apologetic to her. I feel like the way I behaved to that girl on the train, I might have caused some distress, but I realised that I'd overstepped the line and I walked away of my own accord. Because I thought, right, now it's time to go.
1: And Thomas Tuchel says England can't be considered favourites at this year's World Cup because it's been too long since they've won it. That's the latest from Radio News Hub. I'm David Hall.
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1: Police have charged a 30-year-old man with attempted murder after the Belfast stabbing. The Sudanese national will appear in court on Wednesday after a man in his 40s suffered serious eye, face and back wounds. Police commanders and political leaders have called for calm in the wake of the attack, and Deputy First Minister Emma Little-Pengelly says people are genuinely worried.
2: What we're seeing very often is that frustration from people that their genuinely held concerns are not taken seriously.
1: President Trump has vowed to retaliate after he accused Iran of shooting down a US helicopter near the Strait of Hormuz. US officials say two crew members of the Apache helicopter have been rescued by an American sea drone. The parents of a woman who was stabbed to death by her partner have urged victims of domestic violence to seek help. Clifton George from North London stabbed Annabelle Rook 31 times when she tried to end their relationship after years of abuse. Her mother, Susanna, says those affected need support.
3: However hard it is, get out, get the children out, find yourself a safe place, and then deal with him from afar.
1: It's emerged West Ham's co-owner David Sullivan has been banned from contacting the club's women's and youth teams for the past 3 years. The restrictions were enforced in 2023 due to safeguarding concerns. A man who grabbed a woman's hair and asked for a kiss has become the first person to be found guilty under new sex-based harassment legislation. 44-year-old David Stroud has been given a 12-month community order. Detective Superintendent Sam Painter says such crimes are underreported.
4: We'd be really keen to ensure that this conviction plays part in giving confidence for people to come forward and report these behaviours, or report them on behalf of somebody else if you witness somebody being subjected to these behaviours.
1: And Serena Williams has won her doubles match after a sensational return to tennis. She hasn't played competitively for 4 years. That's the latest from Radio News Hub. I'm David Hall.
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4: You probably think you're pretty good at multitasking behind the wheel. 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
0: It's from Hull. It plays loads of great music. So it's musical. We are 107 FM. Oh, I like that last song. Here comes another one on 107 FM.

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1: A night of violence erupted in Belfast last night after a stabbing attack in the north of the city. Multiple cars and homes were set alight. Northern Ireland First Minister Michelle O'Neill condemned some immigration protests that turned into disorder as outright thuggery. A 30-year-old man accused of the attack on Monday night is due in court later today. The US has launched airstrikes on Iran after an attack on an American army helicopter near the Strait of Hormuz. Iran have since fired into Bahrain, Kuwait and Jordan, all host US air bases. Private parking businesses should rename tickets they hand out to avoid confusion with council-owned fines. That's according to the RAC. Simon Williams is their spokesperson.
2: Yeah, there's an argument that the stickers, the envelopes stuck to your windscreen should be a different colour, so they're actually not the same as the black and yellow that people are familiar with from getting council fines. And also they should rename the actual charge, so we wouldn't have the acronym PCN, which I think is confusing to drivers.
1: A leading pet charity is urging pet owners to double-check vet advice found online. The People's Dispensary for Sick Animals warns that hacks on TikTok or other social media platforms could be putting pets' lives at risk, like giving ibuprofen to dogs. They say some viral clips make things seem much simpler than they really are. The World Cup gets underway tomorrow. Host city Mexico are kicking off things as they face South Africa. But who will you be backing across the tournament? Neil Forbes is a Scotland fan and part of the Tartan Army Sunshine Appeal.
3: It's just mind-blowing. I was at France in 1998, and much younger, obviously. Waited patiently for this opportunity again. It doesn't matter what age you are. Just the atmosphere, the build-up, and being there is just something special. So really, really looking forward to it.
1: And Lionesses head coach Serena Wiegmann says she's positive her side will qualify for next year's World Cup after their 3-0 victory over Ukraine last night. England missed out on automatic qualification after last Friday's defeat to Spain. Instead, they'll have to go through the playoffs to qualify. From Radio News Hub, I'm Frankie Hersine.
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1: A night of violence erupted in Belfast last night after a stabbing attack on Monday. Phil Towers has more.
2: Cars, homes and even a bus were set alight while many people were forced to flee their houses. Anti-immigration protests took over much of the city. The suspect accused of the stabbing claimed asylum upon arrival into Belfast in 2023 and he'll appear in court today. Northern Ireland First Minister Michelle O'Neill condemned the disorder as outright thuggery, saying groups of masked men burnt families out of their homes.
1: The US and Iran have launched strikes against each other after an American Army helicopter crashed near the Strait of Hormuz. President Donald Trump blamed that on Iran and declared the US must respond. Fighter jets later struck military targets in Iran. Tehran have launched their own strikes into Bahrain, Kuwait and Jordan. There's a profound crisis in NHS staff morale. That's coming from the head of the NHS Alliance, warning action must be taken to protect workers from abuse and discrimination. Sir Kieran Devane says staff should be shielded from pressures created by the current political climate. NHS Alliance are calling for a national campaign to respect them. The RAC say companies with private car parks are deliberately making their penalties look like council-issued parking fines. It's because they both carry the same PCN acronym and physical versions attached to the vehicle windscreens are often yellow with black writing. Simon Williams is the RAC spokesperson. He says private penalties are also getting higher than ever.
3: Figures that we've seen show from the government that there have been 13 million parking charge notices issued to drivers in just 9 months so far of this financial year. And that means around 4 million are being issued a quarter. So we're heading really for around 17 million, which would be a new record.
1: An enjoyment of reading amongst young people has risen for the first time in 5 years after falling to a 20-year low last year. More than a third of 8 to 18-year-olds say they enjoy reading in their free time. The National Literary Trust say it's a small but significant increase. From Radio News Hub, I'm Frankie Hersine.
4: 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Carol Easton, CEO of the charity The Scent of Aging Better, explains.
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6: Okay, your weather today, sunny, a little bit cloudy as well at times, a decent chance of a bit of the wet stuff during the afternoon before it clears up in the early evening. That's your weather today, top temperatures of 16 degrees Celsius, and that's your weather on 107 FM.
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3: Morning to you. How are you doing? You're one, your only freshest squeeze breakfast show on 107 FM. Right across all East Yorkshire and North Lincolnshire. Morning to you, I'm Millsy, your genial host and MC for proceedings. And your musical waiter as well. Of damn decent fine tunage. Coming up then, Dad's Jokes. Recycled, reimagined. For the 10th of June. And a brand new proof of pap. It's my last working day for a week. I'm off on my jollies. Well, I will be when I finish this show anyway. Boom, gone, out of here. Hang a door shut, off I go. Going to somewhere where it's slightly warmer than it is in Hull, put it that way. Urban Cookie Collective getting their proceedings underway. If you want to get in touch with us, tweet us, Facebook us, Insta us at Ulls107FM, email studio at 107fm.co.uk. Right, continuing now. Just going to chill out on a Wednesday morning. Here's Groove.

Dad's jokes of the day are inbound in Performance Corner. A very barren, sparse-looking Performance Corner. Gonna have to put the lights back up, aren't we? Here's Millsy. Thank you. Thank you very much. It's a pleasure being here once more. Somebody's a dirty job and somebody's got to do it. Right, where do we start off? One of the many jobs that I've had in the past. I used to work in a shoe recycling shop. I give it up in the end. It was absolutely soul-destroying. Thank you! Oh, yes. You know, I've always been into my music. I love my music. I used to play the piano by ear. But now I just use my hands. And, you know, I've always been a clever lad with the games and stuff like that, and the master of all intelligent games and strategy and this, that and the other. It's chess. And I was playing chess with my friend a couple of weeks back. And he said, let's make this interesting. So we stopped playing chess and went down the pub. Thank you. And one more. I spend a lot of time, money and effort childproofing my house, and the kids still got in. Hey, that's your lot. You've had a bonus show. Back tomorrow. All right, Dad's Jokes, brought to you by the one and only Pete Mills. Budding comedian impresario of 107 FM. Don't look at me like that. Right. Maroon 5, Christina, I used to be in the Mickey Mouse Club because I can't pronounce the surname properly live on air. And moves like Jagger.

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29 minutes to 8 o'clock then on a Wednesday morning. Time to get the old grey matter working. How do you fancy winning 24 hours of bragging rights, smugness and satisfaction for getting something right on the wireless? Plus a name check. You do? Then you need to take part in Proof or Pap. In a moment, I'm going to give you a fact, and you're going to decide whether it's true or false, facts or fiction, or indeed Proof or Pap. No cheating, no going on search engines. Just try and work it out for yourself. All right. Once you've sussed out the answer or you want to have a guess at it, tweet us, Facebook us, Insta us at Ulls107FM, email studio at 107fm.co.uk. So then, here we go. The Independent and Sovereign Republic of Kiribati in the Central Pacific, coming in at 41 letters long, is the longest official country name in the world. Is that true or false, fact or fiction, or indeed proof or pap? Coming in at a meaty 41 letters, the world's largest official country name in the world is the Independent and Sovereign Republic of Kiribati. What do you reckon? True or false, facts or fiction, or indeed proof or pap? Simple as. Tweet us, Facebook us, Insta us at Ulls107FM, email studio at 107fm.co.uk. The answer will be coming up after 8 o'clock. Bit like me after this show. I reckon Zara Larson's on holiday. She's leading a lush life.

107 FM have spent thousands on extensive audio research and opinion. We have carefully disregarded all of it. We're doing what we want and we don't care.

tell you what, OMD and Electricity on 107 FM, very up for our times, that, considering that the energy price cap is about to leap, leaps and bounds, it's going up, and it's getting near winter. We're halfway through the summer and they're putting the lecky prices up. It doesn't bode well for winter, does it? All right, proof or pap? Harry off Doc says, Millsy, I'm having a guess at this. Is this right? Yeah, it is. Well done, Harry. Chris has got it right as well. Luton Chris has got it right. Jane in Doncaster's got it right. Kim Winter, good morning to you in Cottingham. You've got it right. Daryl Griffin on Allenby Road has got it right. Shane Ainsworth on Beverley Road has got it right. Jamie Doherty on the Avenues has got it right. Big Dunk. I did say Dunk. In Hedden has got it right as well. And Maggie Ratcliffe in Scunny has got it right as well this morning. As has Chris in Hull. Well done to you. And Tom as well. All right. You've got to decide whether this is true or false, fact or fiction, or indeed proof or pap. For 24 hours of bragging rights, smugness and satisfaction for getting something right on the wireless. And a name check. The country with the longest name officially in the world, country name in the world, that has the most letters in the name. Coming in at 41 letters is the Independent and Sovereign Republic of Kiribati, which is in the central Pacific Ocean. Is that true or false, fact or fiction, or indeed proof or pap? That the country with the longest official name in the world is the Independent and Sovereign Republic of Kiribati. What do you reckon? True or false, fact or fiction, proof or pap, comes in at 41 letters. Tweet us, Facebook us, Insta us at Alls107FM, email studio at 107fm.co.uk. I know where the smart money's going to be. As for the dirty cash, let's follow the adventures of Stevie V.

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There you are, Madonna and Sabrina Carpenter are trying to get some credibility back in the pop business, bless her old Madge. And Cher, a woman that's that had that much plastic surgery, you wouldn't want to put her near an open fire, put it that way. And to the news we go, with somewhat special from the 80s. Tears for Fears, Mad World.

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1: Disorder erupted in Belfast last night after a stabbing attack by a Sudanese man on Monday. Phil Towers has more.
2: Northern Ireland's First Minister Michelle O'Neill says groups of masked men burnt families out of their homes, condemning the violence as absolute thuggery. A number of cars were also set alight after anti-immigration protests descended into widespread disorder. The suspect of Monday night's attack, a 30-year-old Sudanese man, is charged with attempted murder, possession of a bladed article, and making threats to kill. He'll appear before magistrates in Belfast later.
1: The US has launched airstrikes on Iran after an apparent attack on an American army helicopter near the Strait of Hormuz. Donald Trump said the US would respond, but Tehran have since fired into Bahrain, Kuwait and Jordan, all host US air bases. Two small boat drivers who carried migrants across a channel will be sentenced under a new offence. An Afghan and Sudanese national were convicted of endangering others during a journey by sea, an offence that came into force in January. On one of the journeys, four people drowned near France. The Education Secretary says mental health support in schools will make a huge difference in tackling England's NEET crisis. More than a million young people are not in employment, education or training. Bridget Phillipson's announced that around 800,000 more kids will have access to support teams, saying it's a critical step. The World Cup gets underway tomorrow with host city Mexico kicking off things as they face South Africa. But who will you be backing across the tournament? Will it be England or Scotland or someone else? Matt Serson is part of the Canadian fan group, The Voyagers.
3: I'm feeling very optimistic. This is an amazing opportunity for Canadian soccer. And the way the team has been playing, I feel cautiously optimistic that we are going to have some relative success for our team.
1: And former Channel 4 News anchor Jon Snow says he's truly bowled over by the outpouring of support since revealing his Alzheimer's diagnosis. That's the latest from Radio News Hub. I'm Frankie Hersein.
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5: As AI surges, new global research finds 83% of businesses say its adoption is already outpacing their existing governance capabilities. Here's Sebastian Weir from IBM.
6: We're expecting a 67% increase in spending in AI over the next 2 years, but with the continued gap between governance lagging behind adoption, this is only going to exacerbate the delay in getting value out of AI. We find that really understanding how AI works, what it can do and how it can change is the most effective way of unlocking its benefits. You can find even more from our latest IBV report online.
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7: Okay, your weather today, sunny, a little bit cloudy as well at times, a decent chance of a bit of the wet stuff during the afternoon. Before it clears up in the early evening. That's your weather today. Top temperatures of 16 degrees Celsius. And that's your weather on 107 FM.
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Glasgow's finest on a Wednesday morning. Simple Minds. Sweeping us into the second hour of this entertainment juggernaut. That is the Freshly Squeezed Breakfast Show on 107 FM. Morning to you, I'm Millsy. It's alright, you've only got another 53 minutes of me. And then they disappear. More or less. Yeah, we'll get to that in a bit. Coming up then, Proof of Pap. It's catching a few out, put it that way. We're catching a few out with it. There's only a smattering of smart cookies around all the nice jokes at the moment that pretty much know their stuff. If you want to take part in that and want to get in touch with us, tweet us, Facebook us, Insta us at Ulls 107FM, email studio at 107FM.co.uk. Oh yeah. Sheet know it, everybody else knows it. 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

Tell you what, the latest from the Rolling Stones in the stars. And are you going to be awarded a gold star? 24 hours of bragging rights, smugness and satisfaction for getting something right on the wireless. With today's Pro 4 Pap. I did say we were catching a few out. Definitely not in the winner's enclosure this morning. Good morning to Leah Hood. You're going to get one of these. As is James Rushton. Suzanne's got one of these as well. And Alex Baxter's also going to get one of these. And just for good measure, because it's coming now, Gary in Cottingham. All right. Proof of Pap today, then. It's all about country names and the number of letters that are in them. And you've got to decide whether it's true or false, fact or fiction, or indeed proof or pap, that coming in with 41 letters. The independent and sovereign Republic of Kiribati in the Central Pacific Ocean is the longest official country name in the world. Is that true or false, fact or fiction, or indeed proof or pap? 41 letters long. Independent and sovereign Republic of Kiribati. Holds the moniker of having the world's official longest country name in the world. True or false, facts or fiction, or indeed proof or pap, you decide. Don't end up in numpty corner, don't go checking on, just try and work it out yourself. I'll give you a clue, it's a little bit closer to home than you think. Tweet us, Facebook us, Insta us at ulls107fm, email studio at 107fm.co.uk. Right, it's Blair.

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There you are, Debarge, rhythm of the night from the mid-80s. Proof or pap. Good morning to Carl Turner. Can't be that Carl Turner, can it? The one that you only see every couple of years when there's an election threatening or something like that. Not that one, is it? Could be, I don't know, but he's got it right, as has Josh in Hull University. Sophie Maxwell, good morning to you. You've got it right as well, as has Lynn Hardwick on Hessel Road. Well done to you. Enjoy your bragging rights. This is the reveal to today's Proof or Pap. I said to you that the independent and sovereign Republic of Kiribati in the Central Pacific Ocean holds the title of the world's longest official country name in the world, coming in at 41 letters. So then, is it true or false, fact or fiction, or indeed proof or pap? I can officially tell you this Wednesday morning, it's a load of... false rubbish pap. Did say it was closer to home. The actual country in the world, official country name in the world with the longest name is, using its Sunday name, weighing in at 45 letters, the United Kingdom of Great Britain and Northern Ireland. Us in the UK. Or is it the United Kingdom of Great Britain and Northern Ireland? It's got the longest country name in the world. Well done if you sussed that one out. If you didn't, what should we give you by way of commiserations? Do you know, somehow, I don't think Keir Starmer would be using this as a Labour Party anthem anytime soon. You can walk my

Right, so Kylie Minogue on 107 FM then. Let's find out what's happening on the station today then. All right, 10 o'clock this morning, the bearded wonder himself, Mr. Wolfie O'Hare, is in residence for Live Line, our community show. News, views, reviews and interviews and the dish of the day from the community, just for your entertainment delight. 2 o'clock this afternoon, with it being Wednesday, it is the Stereo Underground. 4 o'clock, John's on with a jam. Later on tonight, 7 o'clock, I do believe at 7 o'clock, James Ross, Greatest Hits of Music, followed at 9 o'clock by Steve's Old Record Club, and the Casual Menace Mixtape Exchange gets us into Thursday, where Dino waits to kick you off through the night, followed by the Happy Hour at 2 and the Beatles in the middle of the night. No one saw the Motown Hour at 4, and then the Rebellious Jukebox before we get round to a not live and completely contrived version of the Freshly Squeezed Breakfast Show with me tomorrow morning. Alright. We've played some fine tunes out of the 90s this morning. And here's a real forgotten gem from the 90s. Tony Depart, The Real Thing.

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tell you what, on 107 FM, having their cigarettes and alcohol for the breakfast at Oasis. And before that, George Michael, that's it, me done and dusted on a Wednesday. I am back in a fashion, not live and completely contrived on a Thursday morning for you from 7 o'clock. I shall leave you with this. It's yet another 90s club classic. This is the Shades of Rhythm and the Sound of Eden. Have a fantastic Wednesday. Ta-da now.

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1: A night of violence erupted in Belfast last night after a stabbing attack on Monday. Bill Towers has more.
2: Cars, homes and even a bus were set alight while many people were forced to flee their houses. Anti-immigration protests took over much of the city. The suspect accused of the stabbing claimed asylum upon arrival into Belfast in 2023 and he'll appear in court today. Northern Ireland First Minister Michelle O'Neill condemned the disorder as outright thuggery, saying groups of masked men burnt families out of their homes.
1: Around 800,000 more children will have access to mental health support teams in schools across England compared to last year. Education Secretary Bridget Phillipson says it will make a huge difference to tackling the NEET crisis, with more than a million young people not in education, employment or training. Support teams are now in nearly 12,000 schools and colleges. Pet owners are being advised to not blindly follow vet advice found on TikTok or other social media platforms. The People's Dispensary for Sick Animals say hacks like giving ibuprofen to dogs could be putting their pets at risk of greater harm. One vet influencer says the golden rule should always be to check with a vet. Private parking businesses are being urged to rename the tickets they hand out to avoid confusion with council-issued fines. They both carry the same PCN acronym, and physical versions attached to the vehicle windscreen are often yellow with black writing. But the RAC warns there are major differences. Simon Williams is their spokesperson.
3: Every time someone breaks the rules at a private car park, the company behind it wants to get the money back and more, it seems. And this is why we think this deliberate confusion exists.
1: And Lionesses head coach Serena Wiegmann says she's positive her side will qualify for next year's World Cup after their 3-0 victory over Ukraine last night. England missed out on automatic qualification after last Friday's defeat to Spain. Instead, they'll go through the playoffs to qualify. Wiegmann says it is disappointing, but they will be ready for it. From Radio News Hub, I'm Frankie Hersine.
4: 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Carol Easton, CEO of the charity The Scent of Aging Better, explains.
5: 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It's a clear example of how negative assumptions about aging remain widespread in society. These everyday phrases may seem harmless, but they shape how we view others and ourselves. Today is about questioning ageism together. 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

The FTSE 100 fell sharply on Tuesday, weighed by weak oil stocks and Asia-focused financials, plus fresh US tech falls. It closed down 145 points. Oil prices fell after US President Donald Trump said negotiations over a peace deal to end the Middle East war were in their final stages. Brent crude was trading at $90 a barrel. Hiring in the UK has slumped by nearly a quarter since the pandemic, and 12% of British workers are in roles potentially under threat from artificial intelligence. New research by LinkedIn has found hiring fell by 24% between January 2019 and January 2026 and was down 10% year on year. It says the drop was largely down to firms being more cautious about hiring due to geopolitical and trade uncertainty rather than a shock from the tech shift towards AI. And the new boss of BP, Meg O'Neill, has restructured the leadership and organisation of the oil giant to reduce costs and simplify its portfolio.

0: If you drink a little, then drive, you risk losing your license. You risk every day becoming more complicated.
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1: I can't believe you did that.
0: You risk injuring someone.
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0: You risk being seen as a drink driver. 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

government says it backs a plan to erect a permanent monument to Sir David Attenborough, but says it won't pay for it. MPs have been debating the idea after a petition reached almost 90,000. But Culture Minister Ian Murray says the government doesn't routinely fund such monuments. Former news anchor John Snow says he's truly bowled over by the outpouring of support since revealing his Alzheimer's diagnosis. The 78-year-old journalist is backing a campaign urging the government to reform its treatment, support and care for those living with the condition. On Friday, he'd shared he'd been living with Alzheimer's since 2023. Children may have missed school to go to Taylor Swift concerts, according to an analysis of attendance data. A Department for Education report identified spikes in absence rates for some pupils on the dates of Swift's Eras Tour performances in Liverpool in 2024. And Steven Spielberg's sci-fi film Disclosure Days divided critics. One gave the film 2 stars, saying its tone was awkward and woolly, but praised Emily Blunt for her stellar performance.

This is your East Hall What's On Guide. On Tuesday, Cook Stars, the children's cookery classes at Alf Marshall Community Centre, Goodhart Road, Brantome. 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All ingredients are included. Prepare a recipe together and do crafts while it cooks for just £5 per session. On Thursdays, Balfour Community Centre on Holmes Road, 10:30 a.m. to 11:30 a.m. Get your lino and talc and learn some Northern Soul dancing. And on Friday, Impact Community CIC, Impact in a Cup, runs every Friday, 10 to 12. Tea, coffee, cakes on a budget, and a place to chat. And that is at the Kingston Wesley Church on Holdenham Road. The Friday Folk meet every Friday at Age UK Hull offices on Preston Road at 11 to 1 p.m. If you're looking for companionship and a place to meet friends, old and new, groups offer social activities, fun and games, information and advice, and much, much more. And it costs just £3 per session. That was your What's On Guide. 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

0: The sun is shining for today's Hull History with Hull tour guide Paul Schofield. Paul, we're just near the Minerva pub, which most people in Hull will know. What are we looking at today?
1: So we're just, it's a beautiful day again, isn't it? So yeah, we're at the marina, so looking across from the Minerva, across to the yachts down there. If we walk a bit further along, they put all this new paving down and the sculptures and everything recently reopened, which looks terrific. And one thing they have done, which I'm really pleased about, is to mark out the route of the medieval walls. So in the paving, there are some lines which look like patterns or something, and it's actually deliberately to mark out where the walls were. So if they excavated underneath there, they find part of the walls, which date back to the 1320s onwards, and they've marked out the entrance through that part of the wall, which is the Hesel Gate, named after the fact that the road led along the foreshore to Hesel from over to the west.
0: So what were the city walls like then? Because you go some places, York, good example, where the city walls are still there, you can walk on them, Chester, places like that. But in Hull, obviously, we don't see them. So what were the whole city walls like?
1: Yeah, the only bit we've got really is the pit, I suppose, in the town centre where they've excavated part of the Beverley Gate down there. So there were brick walls. Somebody with a lot of time on his hands estimated they used about 5 million bricks in the construction of the walls. I read a report, it must have been the biggest medieval brick structure in Britain were the walls. So there would be like York, but it's because of the marina and places like that, it's because of the docks in Hull. Where they disappeared, because the only land to build the docks was outside of the ruins of the walls. So as we were digging the docks out, they buried all the ruins underneath the mud and the spoil. So if you know town well around the centre, you've got the marina, which is Humber Dock, you've got Prince's Dock, and you've got Queen's Gardens, which originally was Queen's Dock. And they were built on the outskirts of the walls. So if you want to know where the walls were, just follow the route of the docks as well, and that'll take you through. And the other significant thing is the Humber came right up to Hesel Gate. So we couldn't be near the Minerva before the 1800s. We would have been in the Humber itself. Because when they was digging out that dock, Humber Dock, they dumped all the mud to the south. And that's where all the reclaimed land is. So when you see where it says Hesel Gate was, you're also seeing where the Humber came up to, right up to that point there. It's a big chunk of land, isn't it, when you think?
0: It is,
1: It got reclaimed off the estuary. There's a clue in the names as well, because the streets are called Wellington Street and Nelson Street, and they were the heroes in the early 1800s when that dock was built.
0: They're making a maritime trail, aren't they, as well? So presumably you will see that bit of the wall there and on this trail, because I think that's a great idea as well that they're doing that.
1: It is, and they've done bits of that all around the city. There's red bricks around going towards Prince's Dock Street. You can follow the route there. They've got bits of the walls marked out, the north walls through Hull College and Queen's Gardens as well. So they have got various points where the walls are actually explained. And in fact, one of the street through Hull College is North Walls. Because yes, it actually follows, it's built above where the walls actually were. So yes, so it's the same. You follow medieval Hull through the walls, and you're following the construction of the docks as well. Exactly the same location. I would say the docks were built where the moat was. So there's always been water on that side of the walls.
0: All right, very interesting. Hull's walls. You can't see them necessarily, but you can see where they used to be. Thank you, Paul. Paul, Hull tour guide.

0: Lionesses head coach Serena Wiegmann says she's positive her side will qualify for next year's World Cup after their 3-0 victory over Ukraine. England will have to settle for the playoffs route after last Friday's defeat to Spain, who in turn beat Iceland to secure their automatic spot. Wiegmann says it's disappointing, but they will be ready for it. Thomas Tuchel says England can't be considered favourites at this year's World Cup because it's been too long since they've won it. He's been speaking ahead of tonight's friendly against Costa Rica and says that he sees his side as competitors and challengers, even if they're not the bookies' favourites. Meanwhile, Scotland are at their training base in North Carolina preparing for their opening game against Haiti in Foxborough on Saturday. Goalkeeper Craig Gordon admits he's lucky to be there.
1: I thought this opportunity had passed me by on more than one occasion. So to be part of something this big, to finally see it, is a huge moment for any player in their career.
0: And Serena Williams has won her doubles match after a sensational return to tennis. The 44-year-old hasn't played competitively for 4 years.

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1: Disorder erupted in Belfast last night after a stabbing attack by a Sudanese man on Monday. Phil Towers has more.
2: Northern Ireland's First Minister Michelle O'Neill says groups of masked men burnt families out of their homes, condemning the violence as absolute thuggery. A number of cars were also set alight after anti-immigration protests descended into widespread disorder. The suspect of Monday night's attack, a 30-year-old Sudanese man, is charged with attempted murder, possession of a bladed article, and making threats to kill. He'll appear before magistrates in Belfast later.
1: The Education Secretary says mental health support in schools will make a huge difference in tackling England's needs crisis. More than a million young people are not in employment, education or training. Bridget Phillipson's announced that around 800,000 more kids will have access to support teams, saying it's a critical step. The Culture Secretary is demanding an urgent explanation after reports ex-West Ham co-owner David Sullivan was banned from contact with the club's women's and youth teams. It follows accusations of sexually exploitative and predatory behaviour against the 77-year-old. Sullivan says the allegations are false and he categorically denies them. The new boss of the Under Fire South West Water, owner Pennon, says the group must rebuild trust after a parasitic outbreak in its supply in Devon. They've been hit with a near £2 million fine, having been prosecuted earlier this month for supplying water unfit for human consumption. Keith Haslett says they will learn their lesson. Private parking businesses should rename the tickets they hand out to avoid confusion with council-issued fines. That's according to the RAC. Simon Williams is their spokesperson.
3: There's an argument that the stickers and the envelopes stuck to your windscreen should be a different colour, so they're actually not the same as the black and yellow that people are familiar with from getting council fines. And also they should rename the actual charge so we wouldn't have the acronym PCN.
1: An enjoyment of reading amongst young people has risen for the first time in 5 years after falling to a 20-year low last year. From Radio News Hub, I'm Frankie Hersine.
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It's Wednesday. It's Liveline with me, Wolfie O'Hare, and it's your very own sparkling and stupendous Hull's 107 FM. And the gone gets tough.

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And there's lots of ways to get in touch. 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And there's also mobile phone apps and a smart speaker. So lots of ways to get in touch.

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1: Okay, I'm at the Common Folk exhibition. In front of me is Jill Long, who's a fisherman's wife. Obviously, with this exhibition and what's going on this year with the city culture, we've had the whole Truck Theatre, their representation of the goal, which was kind of about the sinking of the trawler, but it was more reflective of how what went on in the family and the microcosm of a family. And the relationships within the family and how it affected people. And what came over in that prominently to me was the strong women came to the fore, the fisherman's wife, the incredibly strong-willed and strong-spirited and not taking any rubbish, for want of better words, off anybody. And again, that is also reflected in the marvellous book, the Doctor, as I call him, Dr. Brian Lavery, yeah. That marvellous book about the headscarf. You marched with them?
2: And went to Victoria Hall as a young girl, 19, 20-year-old, with a new baby in a pram. And I'd lost my husband, and I was carrying that baby. And I went to Victoria Hall the next year.
1: I can't even comprehend how that must have felt for you as an individual, that you'd lost your husband that's doing a job, obviously in arduous conditions and what have you, and you went on that march to...
2: Well, how I got on that march was Christine Jensen,
1: yeah,
2: lived near me in Flint Street, and I knew her as a friend, and as, you know, she was a fisherman's wife as well. And she said to me, Jill, she came to see me, and she said, you must come to Victoria Road, stand up there. You are a product of what this is all about, safety at sea. And I said, oh, I don't think you can do it. I was only 20-year-old.
1: You wouldn't get many 20-year-olds doing that, that position these days, would you?
2: But when I got to Victoria Hall, I chickened out. Because it was absolutely... Yeah. And there was all these women that were like my mother's figure. Do you know what I mean?
1: Yeah, yeah.
2: And I chickened out. And I couldn't because I was too emotionally involved. Myself, mm-hmm. I broke down. Couldn't do it.
1: What was it like then for a fisherman's wife prior to your husband going away to sea, you know, and during while he was away?
2: What was it like? You was mother and father. You had to do all the decorating. You had to put a plug on. We didn't have lots of plugs then. I don't say we had gas. Yeah, we had a gas oven.
1: You had a gas oven. Luxury.
2: We didn't have a washing machine. We had a copper and a boiler.
1: Uh-huh.
2: For nappies and all like that. When I was young.
1: Yeah.
2: 18, 19, 20. And then I got a twin tub washing machine. I think I was 22 when I got that. I thought I'd got the world.
1: So you went posh then?
2: Yeah, I was posh. Yeah.
1: I can remember when we first got one of them. That was it. We meant it. Do you know what I mean?
2: Anyway, got married to Tony Harrison, Anthony. Was married 20 months. I had a baby, 11 months old, and he was in the Finbar. The St. Finbar. Unfortunately, she set a fire Christmas Day, 66.
1: So they were fishing on Christmas Day?
2: You didn't have an holiday because it's Christmas Day. If it was fine weather, you fished. If it was, you might have laid.
1: Right.
2: If it was bad weather, he might have said, oh, well, we'll lay for a few hours, lads. And he might have given them a dram at Merry mm-hmm. Christmas. Do you know what I mean?
1: Yeah, go on.
2: You wouldn't do that today because there's no alcohol aboard, supposedly. The St. Finbar, she set a fire Christmas morning, 7:30. She had a few electrical faults. She was only about 18 months old. She was a stern trawler. She was a new, you know, yeah. Like, she wasn't a sidewinder. She was mm-hmm. a new stern trawler. I think she was 18 months old, but don't quote me on that. But she wasn't very old.
1: Mm-hmm.
2: And she set a fire Christmas Day. And there was 12 men lost and 13 men were saved by the Athena.
1: Mm-hmm.
2: And two men got lost. Being transferred from the Finbar to the other ship. They fell in the water, but there was 10 men still aboard the FINMA, they said that she was like an inferno. Couldn't stand on a deck because she loved steel decks, you see. Mm-hmm. Part of it would be. And they towed her for, well, I think about 36 hours, 2 days, 48 hours, and she sank. But they towed her from the stern. Well, she will sink, won't she? Because mm-hmm. the ramp, what would go up the ramp anyway. Even I know that, and I'm not a fisherman. But I've got a good idea about fishing, because mm-hmm. I lived it. I used to live it every settling day, paying away and catching bags of fish and God knows what. So that was 66. I had a daughter 11 months old, and I was 8 and 9 weeks pregnant with another child. And then I had that child in the July. I was quite ill. I was in hospital for 3 months. Then the Headscarf Brigade started. Lil, Christine, Mary Dinesse is my mm-hmm. husband's, my second husband's cousin. So sort of it's still all in the family. And as I say, they wanted me to go to Victoria Hall. I went. And I stood there, and when it was time for me to get up and speak, and they said who I was, and my husband had got lost the Christmas before. And this is when the triple trawlers, well, the three triple trawlers, well, mm-hmm. before the third one had gone.
3: Mm-hmm.
2: Before the third one had gone. Because it was going to London on the morning, and that's when Christine Jensen's brother ship went down, wasn't mm-hmm. it, when they were going to London.
1: How many days from, the incident with the St Finbar and your husband being lost?
2: Well,
1: how many days was it before you got to...
2: Right, the ship set a fire Christmas Day. I was at my mother's and father's for Christmas because I was on my own with a little baby. And I'd only been in this house. I used to live in a flat, and I'd got this house the trip before Tony went away.
3: Mm-hmm.
2: And I'd only been there, what, eight weeks in this mm-hmm. house. And the mission men come to my house, and the lady next door said, well, her brother lives across the way, but I know that she's stopping with a mother and father for the Christmas period. And then on the Boxing morning, we'd have like family round at my mum's, and I hadn't bathed the little girl on the night. I just sort of put her to bed, because you know. And I was bathing her on the Boxing morning about 11 o'clock, and there was this knock on the door. Well, you know that sort of knock knock, and my dad said, "I bet this is the police. It sounds like the police." And my mother went, "Oh, I don't think so." She said, "Well, I won't tell you the words. Do you know what I mean?"
1: Yes.
2: My dad went to the door, and I don't know, just something come over me.
1: You kind of knew?
2: Yeah, something come over me. And I went to my mum, "I don't think it is. Just hold the bed," because she was in the bath. Do you know what? Watch it. You know, one of them little stand-up baths on the thing. And I said, "I'm going to go and see." And she went, "Oh, don't." And I looked and I saw the two mission men. Well, I know. Well, I lost it. Big step.
3: Mm-hmm.
2: Completely lost it.
3: Mm-hmm. Anyway,
2: so they said, they didn't say his name. They said that the Finbar had been a fire and there were so many men still on the ship. She was being towed and they hadn't got any names. And they couldn't say who was lost and who was on the ship, what had happened to anybody, until they got more details of names. So that was a waiting game. And you hope and pray, and I know this is awful to say this, but you hope and pray that in your story...
1: But every fisherman's wife would have been probably doing the same thing.
2: Well, and I know it sounds... But you do hope and pray that in yours. That was that, and then they came on the... Boxing night and said Tony was one of the men that was on the Finbar.
1: Grief. Oh dear.
2: Oh, I'm sorry about
1: this. No, it's all right. Look, I mean...
2: You relive it.
1: Yeah.
2: You try to hold it together, but you don't. And I think all this, being in here and all this, you're back in that world, aren't you?
1: Uh-huh.
2: I haven't told anybody that I was having another baby. And then I said to my mum and dad on the night, I said, I think I'm having another baby. So my mother said, oh, we know.
0: Mothers always know, don't they?
2: Oh, we know. We know that. So anyway, that was that. And as I say, I named her Tony after her dad. She's 50 anyhow next week.
1: Wow.
2: Because it was 50 years at Christmas.
1: Is she a credit to her dad?
2: Yeah. And Janice.
1: Yeah.
2: The beautiful girls. Don't get me wrong about me ups and downs with them, but not really bad. Mm-hmm. Do you know what I mean?
1: Yeah.
2: And I've got... and then I remarried again. A fisherman. But... I know that my mum and dad weren't very happy about if I married a fisherman because the life that you had to live.
1: Yeah.
2: They never did even when I married Tony. They weren't happy about me marrying him because he was a fisherman and in a good life and you won't have a, you'll be, you know, a mother and father. You can understand that.
1: Yeah.
2: It's an hard life.
1: Yeah.
2: Anyway, as I say, I married another fisherman, but I didn't tell my mum and dad. I courted him. Didn't tell my mum and dad. Well, ashamed, really.
1: That's a proper old word, isn't it? Courting somebody.
2: Yeah.
1: It's you ever heard that, you know?
2: I went out with him, and I never told anybody. I sort of went out with him secretly, saw him when he was home and all that, and he says to me, will you marry me? And I never thought that I would think anything again about anybody, but I did. But do you know, I didn't like him when I first met him. I thought he was arrogant. He had a chip on his shoulder. And it was completely different to what I thought. It was quite a gent, really.
1: Yeah.
2: And I went out with him. We went and got married. And I took him to meet my mum and dad the next day.
1: They didn't know about it. Yeah, you got... Oh, dear.
2: Can you imagine what that was like?
1: Yeah, just slightly...
2: That was the person I was.
1: Oh, but I mum, I've just got married.
2: Well... We walked in my mother's, I always remember it. We walked in my mother's, as in them days, Dad was sat in the front row, in his chair, watching TV. My mum was in the kitchen, washing up after tea, sort of thing. And my mum walked in and she went, oh, hello. So I said, oh, this is John. But she knew, because one of my brothers had told her.
1: Right, okay.
2: But she didn't tell him.
1: We just sat there all of a sudden watching the like a volcano going off.
2: And my mother said, you better get in there. like you do. So we walked in the room and he went, now then, where you been? He said to me, because they'd looked after the children.
1: Yeah.
2: And I told him some story that I was going on a night out with some girls or something. Do you know what I mean? I got married. Got married the day before. It was a Friday. I always remember it was a Saturday. Anyway, actually, it was the day after Boxing Day. 2 years later.
1: Wow.
2: Anyway, he went, and how then are you? So he went, oh, I'm John. So he went, is your mother making a cup of tea? Like the dough. So he said, you better sit down. Now then, what do you do? So I said, oh, I'll go to sea. So he went, what, go to sea? He said, well, what I've come for is I've come to tell you me and Jill got married.
1: Oh,
2: he nearly blew
1: the I was the only girl out with three bombs. Oh, right. So yeah, you'd have been uber protective then, yeah?
2: Very, and I had another three fathers.
1: Oh, <Papa. laughs> I bet you weren't flavouring a mum for a while.
2: Well,
1: fair play to you.
2: We were supposed to be going out on that night because he was going away the next morning.
1: Yeah.
2: And he won't go out. He said he's upset me so much. I went, oh, don't let me bother you. Let's like you do. I think girls are a bit like
1: that.
2: Yeah. He said, I've never, ever. He said, what are your prospects? You're not marrying her. You've got two children. You know, no. Which is right.
1: Yeah.
2: He was right. But I didn't. I did look at it like that, because I did say to him, when he said about, will you marry me? I said, yeah, but you're not taking me on, you're taking two children on. I mean, one of them was 18 months old and the other one was three, do you know what I mean? There was babes, really, weren't they? And they never know any other anybody else. And he was a good father to them, a really good father. Loved them, cared for them, was always there for them. And they say that to me now. I know I had a biological dad, but he's my dad. And when he died, he was 53 when he died. He had a heart attack in the Gulf on his ship. And they said, I've never known my dad. No disrespect to my biological dad. But he is my dad. And I thought that was really nice. So that's my story about fishing.
1: Wow. What an amazing story that is. Absolutely fantastic talking to you. Thank you for your time. That's an amazing story.

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1: Disorder erupted in Belfast last night after a stabbing attack on Monday. Northern Ireland First Minister Michelle O'Neill says groups of masked men burnt families out of their homes. And Som Shima says he thought his family could have been one of them.
2: I have good relationship with my neighbours. But tonight, last night, was a horrific one. Whenever my kids were asking me, Daddy, what is that noise? Where is that smoke coming from? We were rushed to close the windows because of the smoke from the bus.
1: The Prime Minister's called the disorder shocking and unacceptable, and police say the perpetrators will be brought to justice. Meanwhile, the man accused of attempted murder has been named as Hadi Aladid. The victim, David Ogilvie, lost an eye in the attack. It's reported former West Ham co-owner David Sullivan was banned from making contact with the club's women's and youth teams. Culture Secretary Lisa Nandy's called for an urgent explanation from the FA, and it follows allegations of predatory and sexually exploitative behaviour against Sullivan. The 77-year-old says he categorically denies the accusations. Around 800,000 more children will have access to mental health support teams in schools across England compared to last year. Education Secretary Bridget Phillipson says it will make a huge difference to tackling the NEET crisis, with more than a million young people not in education, employment or training. Support teams are now in nearly 12,000 schools and colleges. The REC says companies with private car parks are deliberately making their penalties look like council-issued parking fines. They're calling on the companies to change them. Simon Williams is the REC's spokesperson. He says private penalties are also getting higher than ever.
3: There have been 13 million parking charge notices issued to drivers in just 9 months so far of this financial year. And that means around 4 million are being issued a quarter. So we're heading really for around 17 million, which would be a new record.
1: And former Channel 4 News anchor John Snow says he's truly bowled over by the outpouring of support since revealing his Alzheimer's diagnosis. From Radio News Hub, I'm Frankie Hersine.
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Welcome to the scintillating second hour of Liveline with Wolfie, with me, Wolfie O'Hare. 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

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Ingredients: 1 pound of baby new potatoes, halved. 750 gram pack of boneless chicken thighs. 4 tablespoons of olive oil, that's 60 millilitres, 1 teaspoon of dried oregano, 1 lemon, zest and juice, 250 grams of green beans, 150 grams of cherry tomatoes and green olives, mixed, or just the cherry tomatoes if you don't like the olives. Preheat the grill. 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Drain and reserve. Place the chicken in an oven-proof dish, add the potatoes and cover with the oil, oregano, lemon juice and zest, and season with salt and pepper. If you want the dish to have more of a kick, add curry powder, cumin and coriander too. Grill for 10 to 12 minutes until the chicken turns golden. During this time, add the beans to boiling water and microwave on high for 2 minutes to soften them. Then drain and add to the chicken along with the tomatoes and olives if using them. 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
1: The man accused of attempted murder after a stabbing attack in Belfast has been remanded into custody. Hadi Alodi has been charged with the attempted stabbing murder of Stephen Agolvi, threats to kill an NHS radiographer and possession of a knife. Stephen Agolvi lost an eye in the attack. Meanwhile, disorder erupted in Belfast last night. Northern Ireland First Minister Michelle O'Neill says groups of masked men burnt families out of their homes. Anselm Shima says he thought his family could have been one of them.
2: Asking me, Daddy, what is happening? I couldn't tell them. I didn't know what to tell them, so I put the news on for them to see themselves. And then my son was asking me, Daddy, are we okay? And I said, let's pray to see what God will do to us tonight.
1: A man who allegedly sexually assaulted a woman and held his victim at knife point is on the run from justice after being accidentally set free from prison. 48-year-old Bernardine Dedick was remanded into custody last year after being charged with sexual offence charges. But in February, he was mistakenly set free from HMP Wormwood Scrubs after a court official wrongly told the prison that he had been granted bail. The Education Secretary says mental health support in schools will make a huge difference in tackling England's NEETs crisis. More than a million young people are not in employment, education or training. A crackdown on fare dodging on London's public transport network has led to a surge in the number of passengers handed £100 penalty fares. Transport for London says 69,000 penalty fares were issued in the year to the end of March. And World Cup action is almost here. One of three host cities, Mexico, are kicking things off tomorrow as they face South Africa. Jason is a USA fan and has been going to the World Cup since 2006.
3: Being there is incredible. And when I hit ground in Germany in 06 and experienced that, I thought, I'll never miss another one.
1: But who are you backing to go all the way? That's the latest from Radio News Hub. I'm Tanita Sims.
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5: As AI surges, new global research finds 83% of businesses say its adoption is already outpacing their existing governance capabilities. Here's Sebastian Weir from IBM.
6: We're expecting a 67% increase in spending in AI over the next 2 years, but with the continued gap between governance lagging behind adoption, this is only going to exacerbate the delay in getting value out of AI. We find that really understanding how AI works, what it can do and how it can change is the most effective way of unlocking its benefits. You can find even more from our latest IBV report online.
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0: Welcome to another Business Untangled on 107 FM. I'm Dave Peterson. It's the show where we talk about the real issues, opportunities and ideas shaping businesses across Hull and East Yorkshire. Interviewing business leaders, shaping our future. Really looking forward to today's conversation and diving into the story behind the Roo Group, the journey, the challenges and the wins, and what's helped shape that business to what it is today. The aim of the show is to give listeners real insight into the people behind the businesses, while hopefully inspiring others who are building their own journey along the way. This one's going to be great. We'll get into it after this one. Bella's first song, Avicii, Hey Brother. This is Business Untangled on 107 FM, part one, The Story, with Dave Peterson. Hi, Bella.
1: Hi.
0: Thanks again for coming on, and I'm sure you're going to give amazing value to our listeners.

0: So Rude Group is a really new venture, but it's something that I'm really enjoying. Everything that I do in Rue and that I've learned from my last 20 years in the different roles that I've done, I've just come out of a 10-year corporate accounting background, but I've worked with brands such as Tommy Hilfiger, Calvin Klein, Topshop. I worked in Germany when I worked on a forces base. I was out there for 6 years running a welfare centre for soldiers. I worked in the gym out there. I've worked with one of the girls that was on Britain's Next Top Model. So I've had a bit of a checkered career. And then everything that I've done over the last 20 years has sort of helped me found and sit really comfortably in the work that I do with Rue.
1: So let's strip that back. There's a huge list there. I think now my career looks boring. property, rugby. That's how mine's gone. But let's just go back a little bit then. So you stepped out of college. Did you go to college as well?
0: Yes, I studied dance at college.
1: Okay.
0: Whilst I was working as a personal trainer. And that sort of led into my first role. So I worked as a personal trainer at Cave Castle Country Club for numerous years. Before I then moved to Germany and I was a personal trainer over in Germany when I first got there, really. And then I moved into the welfare centre. I worked on a forces base. My ex-husband was forces, so I sort of moved around with him. So every 2 years we would move to somewhere new, which sort of is why I've got the checkered career past. And as much as some people think that you should start in a role and aim to stay in that role for however many years and proceed and succeed in that role, I think moving around every 2 years and starting again and doing something completely different has really helped with the resilience that I help and advise business owners with today.
1: Yeah, I was just going to say that to be that versatile, obviously, I guess that's why the broad list for sure. But the dancing and the fitness went hand in hand. Mm-hmm. Obviously, fitness alongside, your ex-husband's career. Mm-hmm. Did that kind of shape the journey for Bella?
0: Yeah, I think because he moved so much, there was no other option for me but to just everything that I did give 110% at, because I didn't know how long I was going to be there doing it. And I'm quite a competitive person for people that know me, and I like to succeed. So everything that I did, I might have started off at the bottom, but every role that I've had, I've worked my way up to the top as far as I can go. For example, when I lived in Germany, I worked in the gym for so long. And then once I'd had enough of doing that, I moved into the welfare centre, which was where I was dealing with the welfare of the soldiers and the families. It's probably one of the best jobs that I have, because I basically got paid to have coffee and eat cake with people and find out what they needed and what they were looking for, if they needed any support. And then once the regiment disbanded, I then moved into Costa, where I started just working on a Saturday, and I just used to make coffee on a Saturday. And then I progressed up to a managerial position there and then came back to the UK. So. Yeah.
1: The important thing there, and I can really see that in the energy and everything that you do, is starting fresh. It's not a real worry to you. If anything, it's a challenge.
0: I think some people, it's quite hard to go into a new environment every so often and change and go into a completely different direction. But I really thrive off learning new things, and I like to jump at trying something else. And a lot of the time, the roles that I've been in, I've progressed into another role because someone's given me an option and I've gone, yeah, I'll do it. Let's try it. If it doesn't work, we always come home. It doesn't really make a difference. I mean, a lot of the visual merchandising stuff that I did for Topshop, Tommy Hilfiger and Calvin Klein was all based off the back of a company that I worked with in Farnham called Crew Clothing. And I just used to be the Saturday girl in there. But I used to love putting the clothes together and putting things in the window of the store. And the regional manager had come round one afternoon and were looking at the windows, and they'd asked who had done the windows. And the manager at the time had said, oh, it's the Saturday girl, she's done it. And that actually progressed into a visual merchandising role for that company when I was really only there for 4 hours on a Saturday to start off with.
1: So that was quite a big turning point. And I guess, do you think that kind of pathway then has led you to be able to understand marketing aspects and stuff like that? Because obviously you're dealing with that within Rue Group too.
0: Yeah, I've got quite an eye for perfection because I'm a bit of a perfectionist myself. I like things to look good, to sit great. And I like to make sure that everything tells a story. Which again, like you said, coming back to the marketing, it's really important when you're trying to get things across to your customer and your target market, the story of the business or the story of the service or the product. So it's definitely really helped me with that.
1: I feel like going and checking in my shirt's iron now. But I can say

0: certainly see, you know, like I say, from working there, you know, showcasing the assets of that company to then changing it. So you've done a lot on social media with regards to your visual merchandising. Mm-hmm. And has that really, you know, taken your credibility and your accountability to people as well, you know, to that next step alongside your businesses?
1: Yeah, and I think a lot of the stuff that I post on socials have sort of led me down the route that I went into with the, I work with an American supplement company, and they found me on Instagram when they asked me to be an ambassador for them. And that was through the post that I was putting on my stories of the products and of me using the products, of me getting my friends to use the products and interviewing them using the products. So I think a lot of the visual stuff that I've picked up from that journey, I've then put into the social side of things, which then led to bigger things through the socials. And a lot of the things that I preach in Rue Group is about connection and who your connections are and how you connect with different people. And obviously the social platforms is such a big part of that nowadays, especially.
0: Yeah, no, I completely agree. And it's not something that I've got my head around. So certainly, you know, listening and talking to people like yourself, just to give them little practical insights and things certainly help. So you have been, let's, you know, fast forward a little bit again, you know, 10 years in a corporate background, mm-hmm. you know, what has that taught you, you know, in that journey? Because you seem, you know, very self-goal, well-driven to, you know, to create little startups mm-hmm. in different ways, obviously fitness, health, yeah. visual merchandising, to then step into corporate. It seems like a massive change.
1: Yeah, well, I actually started off in the practice as an admin. Mm-hmm. So I just used to come in and put all the, I mean, this was before, like, the huge technology wave started, and we used to just put stuff on spreadsheets. So I was putting receipts on spreadsheets, which, I've got a bit of an OCD personality, so I quite enjoyed that. But going from, like you say, working in the visual side of things and planning store layouts and things like that, to going and sitting in an office, it was a huge change. But for me, it's always been about helping people. And I think moving into corporate, and especially accounting, like, you're dealing with people's money. So people have got to trust you. So you've got to be really involved with that. And that, I think that's why I enjoyed it. I really enjoyed being part of other people's businesses, which I think is what has led me to be self-employed now. Instead of just focusing on one thing, I like to help people focus on all of their things rather than just one thing of my own.
0: Yeah, okay. Totally understand and see that. And it certainly resonates with, you know, startup businesses and entrepreneurs themselves. Is something's got to happen as well, hasn't mm-hmm. it, to create the change. And you've been open about the redundancy, you know, and that being a big, you know, turning point and mm-hmm. change for
1: Absolutely.
0: You. You know, how's that setback then really, you know, made you create Rue Group? And where do you see yourself at the moment?
1: I think for me, when I got the redundancy, I actually applied for more roles in corporate because I thought, I've been doing this for 10 years. It's what I know. I'm good at it. This is what I'll do. So obviously January is an awful time to try and find a new job because no one's recruiting. And I applied for 4 corporate jobs. The first one told me I was overqualified. Not great when you've got bills to pay in 2 weeks and I'm thinking, how am I going to pay my rent? The second one they employed from inside, but they wanted to keep me on my CV on file. And in all fairness to them, they actually called me about 6 weeks later, but I'd already set up Rue by this point. Mm. And then 2 of them didn't even respond. So I was panicking a little bit, thinking, okay, well, I've got all this experience. I can't use it within a company in the corporate side of things. That was what I thought. So I thought, what am I going to do? And it was actually a conversation that I had with Alison Lambert from HR Guru, who's a new, like, a local, like, business herself. And she said, you've been doing this, what you enjoy, the business development, the strategy, the social platform management, for clients within corporate for the last 6 years. You've not even really been doing accounting. So why are you applying for accounting? And I was like, I don't know. I don't actually know why I'm applying for accounting. And she was like, you're more than capable of doing this on your own. You've already done it for all your friends and their businesses. So why don't you just do it for yourself? Yeah. And if she'd not pushed me, Rue Group probably would have never been born. So having that conversation with her made me realize, you know what? I can do this for myself. And I've, like I say, because I've worked in corporate accounting, I thought, I've been advising people on how to set up in business for years. If I can't do it, then no one can do it. You know what I mean? If you're telling people for years how to do it and what they need to do to set up in business, if I then can't put my money where my mouth is and do it myself.
0: Yeah. It's still a leap of faith, though, and you know, credit to you in that sense. Like you say, you're worried about them bills, and you're going, well, actually, you know, how does this work? And doing it yourself, this is something, you know, different about it, isn't it? You know, satisfying in the sense of it's something for you now.
1: Yeah.
0: The longevity of it, you can build it and scale it however you wish. And I guess that's always governed in the corporate world.
1: Yeah,
0: you know,
1: absolutely.
0: Like you said, there's a ceiling always, you know,
1: yeah.
0: to practice what you preach, you know, is perfect on that. So tell us a little bit more then of what actually Rule Group is going to be doing for clients, how you can assist them in their journey.
1: So a lot of what I do is working with business owners to strategize and lay out what they want to do with their business. There's such a gap in the market for people that all these business owners, you set up in business to do the one thing that you're good at, and you have all these different ideas, but you don't know how to put it down onto a piece of paper, how to put it into a timeline, how, what that looks like for your business, or how to, you might know what you want to do and where you want to go, but you don't know the steps of how to do that. So I sort of come in and speak to owners and ask them lots of questions, pick their brains, find out where they want the business to go, what that looks like, how they want to get there, what do they want to do along the journey. And then I sort of fill the gaps along the way. And whether that's putting in a new marketing strategy or using the social platforms to create brand awareness, whether that's cleansing the CRM or finding them new contacts, connecting them with people that I know within the local area that can then aid the growth and help them do the things that they want to do. Business development, I think people think that you don't need it in business and it's not an important part of it. But if you ever want to develop or grow your brand, you need to have someone that sits in that position to be able to focus and drive that.
0: It's a conversation, isn't it? A conversation always has to be had. And you can even relay that to yourself. You had a conversation with Alison, I think.
1: Absolutely,
0: you said.
1: Absolutely, yeah.
0: And she actually said, she just questioned something, isn't it? And
1: yeah.
0: Then that changed, you know, the whole process and to why. So people are coming to you with that problem then. And it seems to me that you're a bit more hands-on. Mm-hmm. You're kind of working within the business, not just on it.
1: Yeah.
0: Is that right in saying?
1: Yeah. So a lot of the owners that I speak to, they've got maybe 6 or 8 ideas of these different things that they think are going to work for their business and it's how their business is going to grow. But they're trying to do all 8 of them at once, which is making them come across as really washy. So what Rue Group does is we tend to go in, pick the ideas, organise them, and then strategise them so that you can spearhead each individual project so that you're getting the most out of each of the plans rather than you, like I say, washing over the top of it and not actually committing to it properly, making sure that the right marketing's in place, making sure that you're hitting the right target customers, making sure that you're talking to people with the right language. And when you're trying to do all the other things like running a business, running employees, go out and get new clients, make sure that the website's updated, all that sort of stuff, you don't really have the time to do the work that we do at Rue. So we'll take that stress out as well, I suppose you could say.
0: Yeah. I think as well, just from your background in being accounting, obviously done the marketing side. So, Bella, it's fair to say then, with your broad knowledge and understanding of many businesses from the corporate world and accounting, you've got that insight to how they run and operate the businesses. So I'm guessing that, you know, is head and shoulders above maybe competitors in the assistance they can give your clients.
1: Yeah, I think because I've worked with so many different businesses, as in sole trader, limited company, size, sector, I've seen a lot of the things that businesses have gone through, things that they've done right, things that they've done wrong, things that we've implemented to streamline procedures to gain them time back so that they can then concentrate on doing other things. And I've seen how that works and what that looks like. So I think that gives me a really good insight into how people are running their businesses and how I can sort of help people to make that change better. And I think just by experience as well, because I used to do weekly accounts clinics where businesses could come and talk to me. I was sat in a space all afternoon and you could just come and ask me any question. And the questions that people used to ask me, even if I didn't know it, I would go back to the practice and say, guys, this is what I've been asked. Can you help me with this? So I was constantly learning new things. And with the accounts being involved in sort of my background as well, I can look at things and say, that doesn't look quite right. What's going on here? Why is that not adding up? And teaching business owners as well, like to look inside their business and not just keep moving forward. Like, just because you've made some money doesn't mean that you've actually made some money. We've got to look at where that is allocated first, and then how do we then make sure that that turns into a profit? So
0: yeah, it certainly seems like you know, you've said is you developed into this role by looking at the basis of accounts and having your background in different things. And I think, you know, it's a real pleasure to see it, that's a good understanding of, you know, yourself and Roo Group. So let's come back in part two and delve into a little bit more of that and how you can assist other people and other companies. We're going to play your second song, actually, and that is Wham, I'm Your Man.
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0: Part two of the Business Untangled on 107 FM with myself, Dave Peterson, and Shaping Business with Bella from the Roo Group. We've got to ask, what the song, why the song?
1: I just love Wham. It's such a feel-good music, so it's just one of my favourite songs that I love to have a little dance to.
0: Is that in and around the kitchen?
1: Absolutely.
0: Out partying?
1: Everywhere.
0: Someone mentioned LA's, actually. I'm not sure if that was played there. So, look, let's talk then with regards to, you're saying clients coming to you with either ideas or with problems. How are you then turning them into the strategy?
1: So when I meet clients for the first time, I sort of ask them a lot of questions about what their values are, what their brand is, what they want their brand to look like, what they feel like their problems are. Do they know where their brand is going to be in 5 years? If they do, what does it look like getting there? And then I sort of take all the different pieces that they've thrown out that are just sort of fragmented little bits at the moment, and then pull them together and put them into a strategic move, like a chessboard, really. So each move then leads on to the next move and then leads on to the next move that eventually then leads to a win, which is sort of how we put together the strategies for everything that we do with clients at Roo Group. It's a lot of it is the business owners have got the ideas. They know what they want to do. They know where their business is going to be and they know what that looks like, but they just don't know the steps that they need to take to get there because they've just never done it before.
0: Is it reassuring then, the gaps in between, you know, is that what you're saying? What are the most common gaps or the understanding of the business structure? What's missing for these entrepreneurs or obviously, you know, large scale businesses?
1: I think a lot of it is just putting a plan in place. So when I speak to people, they know that in 5 years' time, they want to be earning this amount of money. They want to have employed five more people. They want to know, they know what their business is going to look like in the online space. They know who their clients are and their bigger clients that they want to work with, but they just don't know what the steps are to get there. They don't know who they need to talk to. They don't know what processes they need to put in place. They don't know how much they need to earn to be and then be able to employ someone. And a lot of the stuff that I do is pulling those ideas into place and then putting them onto the stepping stones and then helping them bridge the stones together.
0: Something that came to me there was actually you go in and pick apart, you know, delve into the issues that might be at play. I know for myself, like, I'm awful at setting goals. I just find that really difficult to do. Saying, actually, 5 years' time, this. I'm just like, I'll just do this. I'll just do something. So I can certainly understand and resonate with
1: yeah,
0: that.
1: Yeah, and sometimes it's having really difficult conversations with people and saying, if you want to be here in 2 years' time as a business, you can't do this and you can't continue doing that if you're not doing this as well. Like, that's just not going to work because it's just not sustainable.
0: I can imagine it'd be really hard to extract that from people because we've spoken about it. When you're setting up your company, it's your baby, isn't it?
1: Yeah, absolutely.
0: It's what you do day in, day out, sleepless nights, all of them things, just to then have somebody like yourself come in to ask these deep, meaningful questions. You know, how do you face that?
1: I mean, like I say, sometimes it can be really difficult, but I think people, I know that they want the help because they've invited me into their business for a start. I know that they want to listen to me because they've tried everything that they can by themselves and they've then reached out again. So, like, it is difficult to have the conversation. But I always say to people, I'm not here to tell you that what you're doing is wrong. I'm here to help you get on a better track and streamline your processes, make sure that you're doing the things that you're supposed to be doing. If you're not following up on people, why? If you've got clients that are leaving, why? What's going on here that's not working for you to not be able to get to where you want to be? And how do we fix that, change that, and then move on with that?
0: Just putting it out there, do you think actually a lot of people are turning to AI to give them all the answers?
1: Absolutely. Yeah. And I think AI is an amazing tool, but it is a tool. It's not something that you can just throw a load of stuff in and then just use everything that it gives you. It's something that you need to use to aid ideas, to aid things that you're already doing yourself. And a lot of the stuff that I see that people have done themselves is, like I say, it's a tool. It's great. But is it talking like you? Is it behaving like you? Is it doing things that you would do? No, because you're not. It's not you. So you can tell an AI tool to do 3 or 4 different things, but it still needs your input to be able to do it as you. And I think people forget that you are your own superpower. No one is you. So regardless of what business you're in, what sector you're in, where you want to go, there can be other people that do the same sort of thing as you, but no one is you.
0: Do you think that's a really important thing then? So when you're coming into the business, you're making sure it does stay as them, but you're just that, you know, assistance, that guidance in the background.
1: Yeah, and I, like I said at the beginning of the pod, I love to see people win. And if I can be part of that process, I'll clap louder for the people than I will do for myself, because I thrive off it. I thrive off helping people and putting people on the right path.
0: Yeah. That leads really, you know, good into the next kind of questions that I want to discuss, is because you're very active. Obviously, you've got a social media presence in that, from obviously visual merchandising. You've been in and around networking groups with mm-hmm. the corporate background. You know, talk us a little bit more about that and how you see that at play with regards to growing and, you know, supporting your business as well as other people that you help.
1: So I wouldn't have Roo Group if it wasn't for the connections that I've got. And I say that because I spent 10 years in the corporate sector marketing that firm, but also marketing myself. And when the redundancy happened and I didn't really know what to do, it was actually three people. I had messages from three people from two separate connecting business groups that I go to that reached out and said, "You've not been at the group this week. Is everything okay?" And that obviously then led to the conversation of, "I've been made redundant. I don't know what to do. This is what the situation sort of is." And those connections actually turned out to be my first three clients. But if I'd have not had the connections within the local community, and whether that's from the work that I do with Hull Young Professionals as vice chair of the board, or the brand ambassador work that I do for Business Culture, I do the trusteeship for Special Stars Foundation. If I didn't have all of these things that I did within the community, those conversations would never have happened. So without the connections, Roo would never have happened. And that's why I say to all my clients, who you're connected with and the things that you do for other people will be the stepping stones and the foundations for your own business. Because I would never have been able to do what I'm doing now if it wasn't for those people.
0: Certainly assist that leap of faith.
1: Yeah.
0: You know, it is a daunting thing, being self-employed. Never mind, obviously, the position that you was in, mm-hmm. you know, after redundancy. And let's just talk a little bit more. You know, thank you very much for coming on this show. I know you're a little bit nervous about it, you know, what to expect. But also, you know, roll back a couple of weeks ago, you was on a stage speaking. You know, how did that go and how did that come about?
1: I was actually supposed to do the event when I was in the corporate firm. So it was an event at C4DI with Bob Spence. And obviously when all of this happened, I messaged him and said, "Look, I can't do the event now because I'm not in corporate." Because I initially thought that they wanted me to do the event as corporate. And he was like, "No, they wanted to do it as you because you've got such a checkered past. Like, and everything that you've done amazingly well at. We want you to talk about that." So standing up in front of people that I worked with it in corporate, and then some of them, which were my clients at the time, I did, my entire presentation was based around business development, connections within the community, and the transferable skills that you have moving from one job role to another, and how you always take everything that you learn, even if it's in a job that you don't like, into the next role that you then take yourself into. And as I was so nervous, because it's the first time I've ever spoken as Bella from Roo Group rather than Bella from somewhere else. But it was received really, really well. And I had a lot of messages on LinkedIn, a lot of people that commented on my LinkedIn post about it, saying, like, you're amazing. Like, we didn't realize that you'd done all of these different things and you've got all this different experience. And, like, how, that's amazing. How did you get into that? How did you do that? So as much as I was super nervous about it and I wasn't really sure whether it was going to be right for me, because it was talking about me for the first time, it was probably something that really put Roo in good stead, especially back within the business community. It sort of springboarded me into a new platform, really.
0: The untold story, you know, certainly assisted then and helped.
1: Absolutely,
0: you.
1: Yeah.
0: And I think that there's a hell of a journey for you to obviously go on as part of being self-employed, running your own business in probably a sector that you're very passionate about. You can see
1: absolutely,
0: that and hear that. You know, I'm sure that, you know, certainly comes across. So do you think, you know, as part of the growth, then you can really assist, you know, the local ecosystem of, you know, young entrepreneurs?
1: Yeah, I think because of the knowledge that I've got, and it's not just the knowledge of the things that I do within the business to help people grow their own businesses. I like to connect people and put people together. So if someone says, oh, I'm really looking for something that is in this sector and I really want to be able to do this, I'll think, who do I know that can help with that? And then I'll connect them together as well. So I've sort of become a bit of a catalyst for people to sort of, like, they'll people message me and say, oh, I really want to get into this sector. Do you know anyone that could help and advise me? And so I've sort of, like, moved into that as well, where I'm pulling people together, or I'm inviting people for lunch and I'm saying, I'm going for lunch. Do you want to come with me? I'm going to sit with this person, this person, this person. I think they'd be great for you to listen to, or great for you to talk to. So a lot of the stuff that I'm also doing is, again, back to connection within the community, back to putting people together that I think could work really well together.
0: Yeah. You know, it certainly then assists them, wouldn't it? Just, I always say sitting in that room and feeling uncomfortable for anybody is that next step. Mm-hmm. It's understanding how they got to where they are. So, you know, if you can do that for young entrepreneurs and people wanting to step into to work, as well as the, you know, the really broad view of many companies in different sectors, I think that's definitely powerful. But I think networking, it sometimes feels quite, you know, transactional. So how have you kind of overcome that, you know, over years, obviously, I imagine. But, you know, how do you make it become more human? Because I often see people just, you know, touting with cards and et cetera. But you seem to have hit the nail on the head. What's the secret there?
1: For me, when I first meet someone, yeah, I want to know who you are and what you do, but I don't want to do business with you straight away. Who meets somebody the first time and then all of a sudden does business with them? I want to make the connection with them. I want to know about you. I want to know about what makes you tick. I want to know what your passions are. I want to know what you do on a weekend with your kids. Like, do I know anyone else that does that on the weekend with their kids? You know, I think people, when you go into a room and you just hand out business cards, or you just say, oh, my name's so-and-so and this is what I do, you should buy from me, because you're not making the connection with people. And I think because I worked in accounting for so long, there's hundreds of accountants. We all do roughly the same sort of thing. The only real difference is price and service, really. So I think I learned very early on, unless someone's had a bad experience with something or they're looking for something, they're probably not going to buy from you right there and then. So the important thing is to make the relationship and be around and available. And then when they have a problem or they need something, because you're there, they'll then look to you.
0: Yeah. No, again, it just really emphasizes that passion on, you know, connecting people and doing it at a real human level. You know, you say you go into the businesses and it's the hand-holding process, but it's hands-on. You're working with them to deliver something. And I think that is really important. And just want to kind of go then and tick into your values. Obviously, the style and approach, you're saying it's not, you know, a traditional business development kind of stance, and you're wanting to get into there. So what's kind of created them values for you? And, you know, if you want to share, then please do.
1: I think for me, I stand really firm on doing what you say you're going to do. I've seen so many times in business and so many times with people that I've met, they say they're going to do something, but they don't do it. They over or they overpromise and they underdeliver. And that's one of my keystone values. If I say I'm going to do it, I'll do it. No matter what it is, if I make that promise to somebody, I will do it. And I expect people to have the same sort of morals as me along that line as well. So if you say you're going to do something, I expect you to do it and I will hold you accountable for that.
0: Accountable is key, isn't it? Especially in a role of yeah. being self-employed or even in a high level job role, you've got to be accountable. You know, you've got to be approachable too.
1: Yeah.
0: And I think them things and them values should certainly, you know, stay with you and keep working on. So I think that's a wrap of part two, and it's a great insight of how people can, you know, just work with yourself, but also how they can kind of try to shape their business, use the local networking infrastructure and reach out to people like yourself. So we'll listen to another one of your songs before part three, and that's Teddy Swims, Know It All.
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0: Business Untangled with Dave Peterson and part three on 107 FM. We're going to dig into the secrets and hopefully get some practical tips for the listeners from Bella of the Roo Group. So for small businesses listening, Bella, you know, let's talk about posting on social medias without a clear plan. You know, what are the simple things that you can assist with that? Because social media is such a big thing now. You know, can you give us a little bit of an insight, some tips for?
1: Yeah, sure. So a lot of the stuff that I do with the social platform management is I ask clients what they want to do, what they want to tell people, who's their target market and who do they want to speak to. And then we'll put a strategized plan together so that they can post consistently, but they're not posting stuff that's random, odd. They're not comparing how making a coffee in the morning links to leadership. You know, some of the posts that you see on LinkedIn, it's giving them a clear structure so that people understand their brand and they understand what they do and what they're talking about, rather than just throwing a couple of thoughts out there because you've panicked and thought, oh God, I've not posted for like 2 weeks. I'm just going to have to shove anything out there.
0: I've certainly done that before. I think I put a post to someone on the weekend and said, because I haven't posted, here's one yeah. for you. So I think that happens. And kind of alludes back to AI as well, which I do kind of worry about in mm-hmm. taking the people out of everything. You can see huge dashes mm. in all the posts, yeah. etc. I think, you know, yes, the visual stuff you can get help with, but actually you've got to write it as you as a person. So, yeah, completely agree and do worry about that. But if people can, obviously, you know, listen to yourself, make that strategy, understand why we post.
1: Yeah.
0: I think that's important, isn't it? So one thing you maybe wish founders understood about business development, you know,
1: yeah,
0: and how that makes it easier for them.
1: I would love people to understand that business development, it's not just about going for coffee and having lunch with people. There's a lot more that goes into it. Yeah. You've got to ask the right kind of questions to be able to pull a client in and find out what that client needs. And business development is such an important structure for your business. And even if you don't think that it is meaningful within the business, if you actually look at the products that come from it, it's so important to have it. And it's so important, even if you can't employ a BD, to do that work yourself and make sure that your brand is going in the right direction by doing that, because if not, you'll get lost on the wayside.
0: You've mentioned it a few times, you know, you really want to help these people first before selling to them.
1: Yeah, of course.
0: And that's obviously, you know, a very common saying in a sense, help first, sell second. But then what does that look like, you know, for day to day for the business owner after you've helped them?
1: I think it's not just about helping them. It's like we've talked about earlier on, it's about keeping people accountable. I mean, a lot of my clients, I have one-on-one meetings with them, some of them once a week, and it's basically just to schedule their calendar with them, ask them what they did last week that they were supposed to, what they didn't do, why they didn't do it, is it okay that they've not done it, and then to make sure that they're going on through the next week to do what exactly what they say they're going to do, because it's so important.
0: I've had a few meal plans from rugby teams saying, what did you eat this week? And I never fill them in. Slight bit different. I think I can almost organise a calendar we got here today. So let's hold you a little bit accountable then.
1: Yeah.
0: You know, it won't be gospel, but, you know, what's the vision for Rue Group now then?
1: So I've got a really big project coming up in the US in July, which I'm really looking forward to. And then I'm just hoping that by this time next year, I'm sort of sat comfortably within my market. I'm still very active on LinkedIn. I'm still connecting people. I'm still helping businesses to grow. And hopefully by then I'll have some good case studies where I can then not only say this is what I do, but I can actually show that this is something that I've helped be a product of, and I've helped that person get to where they are now.
0: Is there any, you know, particular founders or businesses that you do want to work with?
1: Oh, that's a good question. Anyone that needs help, I keep saying this, I love helping people. I thrive on helping people get to where their business wants and needs to be. So if anyone is just looking for a little bit of clarity, they want to have a bit of a gab about something and put things down onto paper and then put an action in place, those are the kind of people that I want to work with.
0: Where can people find Bella and the Rue Group?
1: I'm on LinkedIn under Bella Turpin, and we're also on Instagram under Rue Group.
0: Perfect. So if you do want that little bit of insight and knowledge, then, you know, Bella is there to speak to, just get a little bit more clarity on the shaping of your business. Look, Bella, thank you very much for joining us today on the Business Untangled. On 107 FM. It's been brilliant just hearing about, you know, how Rue Group came about, your journey and the mindset behind the businesses, you know, that you're assisting. So I know our listeners will have taken a huge amount of value from today's conversation. I wish you the very best of luck and success moving forward. And we'll definitely keep an eye on what's next for the Rue Group America in July, right?
1: Yeah.
0: So thanks again, Dave, the Business Untangled. And we're going to leave you with Bella's final choice, Sabrina Carpenter, Taste.
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1: Rioting following the Belfast knife attack has been condemned by the Prime Minister and police chiefs. It comes as 30-year-old Hadi Alodi was remanded in custody after appearing in court charged with attempted murder over Monday's knife attack in which victim Stephen Ogilvie lost an eye. The incident triggered the disorder. It saw homes, buses and cars set on fire. Northern Ireland Police Chief Constable John Butcher says the violence doesn't solve anything.
2: Last night was an act of self-harm by the people involved against the incredible communities in Northern Ireland. What we saw last night was an insult. It was an insult to the victim of the terrible attack that many of you will have watched online.
1: During Prime Minister's questions, Keir Starmer also condemned the violence.
3: But let me be clear, Mr. Speaker. The acts of violence and arson that followed are totally unjustified.
1: Next, the new boss of the Under Fire South West water owner Pennon says the group must rebuild trust after a parasitic outbreak in its supply in Devon. They've been hit with a near £2 million fine, having been prosecuted earlier this month for supplying water unfit for human consumption. Keith Haslett says they will learn their lesson. Police will be able to shut dodgy vape shops, barbers and nail salons for up to a year. It's in an attempt to crack down on organised crime on high streets. The legislation due to be introduced later this year will double the maximum 6 months allowed under current rules. The Home Office says it has led to businesses reopening before investigations are finished. And England boss Thomas Tuchel say they can't be considered favourites to win the World Cup.
4: We can't be because we haven't won it for so many years. So there are proven winners in the tournament with more success in recent tournaments. So these are the favourites, and we compete for the trophy. We dream big.
1: The 2026 tournament officially starts tomorrow with host Mexico facing South Africa. Tonight's the last chance for Tuchel to try out his team as England face Costa Rica in a friendly in Orlando. Well, that's the latest from Radio News Hub. I'm Tanita Sims.
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The FTSE 100 fell sharply on Tuesday, weighed by weak oil stocks and Asia-focused financials, plus fresh US tech falls. It closed down 145 points. Oil prices fell after US President Donald Trump said negotiations over a peace deal to end the Middle East war were in their final stages. Brent crude was trading at $90 a barrel. Hiring in the UK has slumped by nearly a quarter since the pandemic, and 12% of British workers are in roles potentially under threat from artificial intelligence. New research by LinkedIn has found hiring fell by 24% between January 2019 and January 2026 and was down 10% year on year. It says the drop was largely down to firms being more cautious about hiring due to geopolitical and trade uncertainty rather than a shock from the tech shift towards AI. And the new boss of BP, Meg O'Neill, has restructured the leadership and organisation of the oil giant to reduce costs and simplify its portfolio.

This is your East Hull What's On Guide. EMS have community fridges around East and North Hull, stock the variety of family meals to feed four people for just £3. Locations include the Acorn

9:30 to 11:30 at Garden Village Community Centre, Elm Road, Garden Village. If you're looking for companionship and a place to meet friends old and new, our groups offer social activities, fun and games, information and advice, and much, much more, with a cost of just £3 per session. And finally on Thursday, a warm space drop-in at the Wild River City Church at 11:30 to 1:30, a warm meal, hot drinks, fun activities, and access to a free clothes bank await. And that is your East Hull What's On guide. 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

0: Today for Hull History, Paul Schofield, Hull tour guide, joins me on a busy crossroads in Hull. It is the junction of Lowgate, Alfred Gelder Street, right outside the Crown Court. So we're looking over at the building we're going to talk about, which everybody will have heard of, and it's Hull's Guildhall.
1: Yes, the Guildhall, which is a magnificent building. When you stand here and see the full extent of the building, it's a real statement, isn't it, is the Guildhall.
0: It really is, isn't it? Look at the tower, the pillars, the entrance, and just the sheer size of it. All the pillars down there, the length of it as well.
1: Yeah, the length of it. It takes everybody by surprise when they see it. And effectively, it's the town hall. It was built early 1900s. So people think it's older. It looks older than that. It was completed about 1916. So if you're thinking, that's First World War period when it was completed. Interesting choice of name as well, because they couldn't call it City Hall because it already started to... We were just finishing the City Hall, which is the concert hall over there, which confuses everybody.
0: It does.
1: And historically, we had a guild hall in the marketplace where King Billy's statue is, if people are trying to work out where the Guildhall was, going back hundreds of years. So I think because of the association with the ancient Guildhall, they chose the name the Guildhall there, even though effectively it's the town hall. So that's where the Lord Mayor has their rooms, all the officials work here as well.
0: And am I right in saying the magistrates' courts used to be in this building as well? I mean, they're behind us now, all the courts are behind, but there was an old courtroom there.
1: There were crown courts as well at the back, right. And then crown courts are here now where we're stood. Now with the coroner's office, I do believe, where the courts used to be. And above at the top, you've got those great statues on either side. When I'm taking visitors round, they all notice those statues. And so I have to explain deliberately, they're strong women overlooking the city, because Hull has produced a lot of strong women over the century. Do not mess with the women from Hull. And they're not quite, but they're based on Boudicca and Britannia. They're like warrior queens, I suppose, which again is very interesting to have women statues rather than, you know, famous men overlooking the city. And the other point, when you think about how badly the city was bombed and blitzed during the war, and it didn't get any significant damage, it's amazing that it got a little bit, but nothing too serious.
0: No, it's true. And you look around Hull, some of the historic buildings and buildings we've talked about before in this series, and they have stood the test of time and they've survived.
1: They have.
0: The Blitz.
1: They have, they've been really, a symbol of Hull's resilience during the war, I think. And the building is reflected in the buildings. And the street's interesting as well. Alfred Gelder Street, named after a mayor of Hull. He was a leading architect. Alfred Gelder formed Gelder and Kitchen, and he was part of this planning committee who wanted a sort of showing off the city in the early 1900s to, you know, we're a progressive modern city. So the street was laid out, and there's some great buildings all the way down Alfred Gelder Street. My eyes are drawn to a pub for some reason, but you've got the City Hotel over there as well, exactly from that same period, early 1900s, that same period.
0: And I didn't realise that this Guildhall was completed during the First World War. Did you say 1916? Right, slap bang in the middle of the First World War, when so many men were away fighting, to be able to complete a building of this stature and size.
1: Exactly, it's a real interesting date, isn't it? Yeah, 1916. Yeah, I think they've got to the very end when the war was started, and they wanted to finish it off as well. And that's when they put the time ball at the top as well.
0: And yes, that's been in the news, hasn't it, the time ball lately?
1: It's quite a bit, recently got restored, and then conked out, and restored again, so... But I always think as well, when it was put there, I think that was more civic pride than anything practical, because time balls go back a long, long time. The famous one is at Greenwich. I think by about 1916, the river traffic had gone to East Hull, the big docks for East Hull. So I think rather than being practical, I think that was more a bit of civic pride.
0: Yes, sure.
1: Yeah.
0: And the ship there, which is acting, I guess, almost as a wind vane, isn't it, weather vane? We can see that moving slightly. I've just watched that.
1: It is,
0: So it's telling us which way the wind's
1: coming. It is a bit breezy.
0: It is a bit breezy, but it is. A fine sailing ship at the top there.
1: Well, I'm pretty sure that's a replica of the Bounty.
0: I was going to ask. I wonder if it was. Yeah, it could be.
1: You shall never see a ship above a building in Hull. That's the Bounty. It's a three-masted ship. It'll be the Bounty. But I never get tired of standing here looking at that building. It's just... you know, real, very symbolic of where Hull, the third biggest port at the time, you know, going real. And then the First World War came along, and then the Second World War. So,
0: And if people get a chance to go inside, obviously all the council offices and the council chamber in there now. And it really is quite spectacular inside, isn't it? I know people can get married inside the Guildhall. Yeah. choose to do so, just because it's fantastic inside.
1: Oh, brilliant inside, yeah. It's just as good inside, isn't it, as well? Yeah, and the civic receptions they give there and host there as well by the City Council. Everything about it is, it just makes, like I say, it's just fantastic, fantastic building.
0: Well, we've got a good view of it here, and if you haven't stood and looked at the Guildhall, just stand outside the Crown Courts in the corner here and look up, you get a really good view of Hull's Guildhall today on Hull History of Paul Scofield.

The government says it backs a plan to erect a permanent monument to Sir David Attenborough, but says it won't pay for it. MPs have been debating the idea after a petition reached almost 90,000. But Culture Minister Ian Murray says the government doesn't routinely fund such monuments. Former news anchor John Snow says he's truly bowled over by the outpouring of support since revealing his Alzheimer's diagnosis. The 78-year-old journalist is backing a campaign urging the government to reform its treatment, support and care for those living with the condition. On Friday, he'd shared he'd been living with Alzheimer's since 2023. Children may have missed school to go to Taylor Swift concerts, according to an analysis of attendance data. A Department for Education reports identified spikes in absence rates for some pupils on the dates of Swift's Eras Tour performances in Liverpool in 2024. And Steven Spielberg's sci-fi film Disclosure Days divided critics. One gave the film 2 stars, saying its tone was awkward and woolly, but praised Emily Blunt for her stellar performance.

107 FM.

0: Lionesses head coach Serena Wiegmann says she's positive her side will qualify for next year's World Cup after their 3-0 victory over Ukraine. England will have to settle for the playoffs route after last Friday's defeat to Spain, who in turn beat Iceland to secure their automatic spot. Wiegmann says it's disappointing, but they will be ready for it. Thomas Tuchel says England can't be considered favourites at this year's World Cup because it's been too long since they've won it. He's been speaking ahead of tonight's friendly against Costa Rica and says that he sees his side as competitors and challengers, even if they're not the bookies' favourites. Meanwhile, Scotland are at their training base in North Carolina preparing for their opening game against Haiti in Foxborough on Saturday. Goalkeeper Craig Gordon admits he's lucky to be there.
1: I thought this opportunity had passed me by on more than one occasion. So to be part of something this big, to finally see it, is a huge moment for any player in their career.
0: And Serena Williams has won her doubles match after a sensational return to tennis. The 44-year-old hasn't played competitively for 4 years.

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1: Police Scotland say three men, aged 31 and two aged 18, have been arrested and charged in connection with demonstrations in Glasgow last night. Rioting following the Belfast knife attack has been condemned by the Prime Minister and police chiefs. It comes as 30-year-old Hadi Alordi was remanded in custody after appearing in court charged with attempted murder over Monday's knife attack, in which victim Stephen Ogilvy lost an eye. Northern Ireland Police Chief Constable John Butcher has urged for calm.
2: If it's your children, your grandchildren, your nieces, your nephews, people in your sports clubs, neighbours that you think were out last night, stop them from coming out today. This has got to stop.
1: Meanwhile, Sir Keir Starmer has vowed to crack down on anyone who is fueling this division. It comes after there's been criticism of Elon Musk and social media's role in the night of violence in Belfast. The billionaire ex-owner hit back at accusations he was inflaming tensions. Two men have been jailed for their parts in disorder in Southampton following the murder of Henry Novak. Father of two, Daniel Frost from Southampton, has been sentenced to 2 years and 4 months in prison for violent disorder and possessing an offensive weapon. Meanwhile, 21-year-old Reese Robinson of Havant was jailed for 2 years. The parents of brothers aged 5 and 8 who died in a car crash have described how the boys touched the hearts of everyone they met. Tobias and Finlay Rice were involved in a multi-vehicle collision. A crackdown on fare dodging on London's public transport network has led to a surge in the number of passengers handed £100 penalty fares. Transport for London say 69,000 penalty fares were issued in the year to the end of March. And England are taking the next step in their World Cup preparations tonight. Thomas Tuchel says he aims to give players more time on the pitch.
3: Everyone is available. That's the very good news. No one was injured after the first, no complaints after the first match. Players will play 60, maybe some 70. Decision is not made yet.
1: They face Costa Rica in their last friendly before the tournament gets underway. That's the latest from Radio News Hub. I'm Tanita Sims.
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9: Hello, what's your particular taste in music? I wonder, do you rave about? Or perhaps like to relax with? Oh, there again, there's always... Records don't have to be requested purely for yourself. Be generous. Have one played for your mother, brother, father, sister, cousin, uncle, aunt, or just for the fun of it.

Domino's from the Big Pink, and before that, Dodgy staying out for the summer, which we're playing for Stephen Milne. Stephen, thank you for your email to Latto at stereounderground.co.uk. He says, hey Latto, could you please play Staying Out for the Summer by Dodgy? There were so many great bands in the 90s. It's really hard to choose a song that somehow encapsulates, for me, a snapshot in history. Therefore, being impossible, I eventually decided on this one because it brings back great memories of walking around Strawberry Fair in Cambridge one year. It was a very wet, miserable day. I was with a couple of mates and we stopped to watch a band called Dodgy, who were playing in a very small tent. The arrival of the three of us doubled the crowd size. They were brilliant, well worth getting wet for. One of my mates has since passed away, but I know he will be listening somewhere. Great show, mate. Thanks for reminding me of how good the music was back then. Cheers, Stephen Milne. Thank you, Steve. And by the way, if you're thinking, hang on a minute, I don't recognise this person, and I'm sure last week he said that his voice was a little dodgy due to the hay fever and recovering from a cold. My voice is dodgy this week because I am recovering from the very first Stereo Underground Live. Thank you so much to everyone that turned out. We had about 200 people packing out the marquee at the beautiful Concord Club in Eastleigh, and it went down an absolute storm. The vapours were fantastic, and I met so many lovely people, and I found myself saying, I know you. You've sent in some brilliant requests. And it's all the people that make this programme the success that it is. It's not me. It's the requests. It's the gig stories. It's the suggestions that I never would think of in a million years. And it was lovely to put some faces to some of the names that I've been seeing pop up on my screen over the past, what, 12 years now. Gosh, that's scary. Let's have another email before my voice completely goes. Let's have the first track from this week's featured artist, Joe Jackson. Very popular choice, as always, whenever we have Joe. John Hughes has emailed saying, Richard, long-time fan, getting in touch from Toronto for the first time ever. Joe is a very timely choice for us, my wife Alison and me, because he's currently touring over here. We saw him the other week for the third time. He hasn't fallen off even a bit. Likewise, his longtime buddy and bass guitarist Graham. The four tracks that you're going to play, I've got to suggest something from the new excellent album. If people are aware that it exists, they really need to hear it if they don't. The opening track, Welcome to Burning by the Sea, is great. I do, I like that one, but I'm not going to go with that one. He then goes on to say, for the rest, the choice is limitless. What about the title track from his undervalued Blaze of Glory album? Really enjoyed the show. Regret the telly version isn't available here. No, Rewind TV is across the UK, but it hasn't reached Toronto yet. Thank you very much for doing what you're doing. Don't ever lose the faith, John Hughes. How can I lose the faith?

The Changing Man from Paul Weller here on Stereo Underground. Some brilliant requests have come through this week, not just for our featured artist Joe Jackson, but tracks like this, suggested by Tim Parsons, who actually hasn't come up with a specific track, but a specific artist that he thinks should be in the featured artist slot. But I'm going to placate him by playing a track from his suggestions from that very artist. He says, "Hi, Lapmeister, what about Reckless Eric in the featured artist slot? He's still around. I don't think he's ever been in that slot, apart from the fact that Cliff Richard covered one of his songs in the early 80s, Broken Doll, I think. I was always of the feeling that he could do no wrong. And Annie Nightingale was a huge fan as well." Oh, lovely lady, Annie. I spoke to her a few times about a few different projects over the years. Sadly missed. Possibly one of the few more mainstream fans was Annie, who described him as one of the true punks. Ignoring the obvious whole wide world, a few great Reckless Eric songs might be, and he's done me a list there. And one which stood out to me, because he said this wasn't a huge hit, and he doesn't understand why, and I thoroughly agree with you, Tim, is this one. This is Hit and Miss Judy, and we will have him as featured artist at some point soon.

I toyed with the idea of whether I should say there's a surprise coming around that corner. Now, I thought it was a bit more devilish to just play it, because it's painfully obvious that it's one step beyond from madness there. I nearly put it in as question six in the quiz, and I thought that'd be really patronising since it's so obvious. But no, that is still a great version, and Debbie Hansen is the person we have to thank for that. She emailed Latto at stereounderground.co.uk. Richard, really enjoyed the show on Mixcloud lately. I know you appreciate a good foreign language version, and I wondered if you'd ever come across the Spanish version of Madness's One Step Beyond. It was played when a friend and I went to Wendy May's Locomotion 40th anniversary celebration in that there London a couple of months back. You're probably far too young to remember the Locomotion. It was an epic dance club for non-clubbers held at the Town and Country Club every Friday night in the late 80s, early 90s. It always played the best mix of Motown, post-punk, rockabilly and alternative music. It'd be great to hear it. There's a good video too. Maybe the TV show would like it. Ah, that would be great on Rewind TV. Yeah, I have already saved that. It's on the list for the telly show of SU on Rewind across the UK on Freeview Channel 81, Sky Through the Dish 182 and Freely 141. It's 5 o'clock in the afternoon, Monday to Friday at the moment. I'll play that one in the next few weeks when I do Series 11, in fact. Having asked for a two-for-one lately, maybe you could at some point play Take the Skinheads Bowling by Camper van Beethoven, which I always think of as a summery tune. That's a good shout, Debbie. I need to dig out a copy, though. I haven't managed to find one quite yet. Hi, John Mackey. He also emailed that address, latto@stereounderground.co.uk. Richard, where do I start? We were down in Lichfield for a wedding at the weekend. I had a free day on the Sunday, so I went to Coventry to go to the Coventry Music Museum. It's a bargain. It's only £6. I was casually walking around the museum, and I happened to ask one of the helpers a question, which he wasn't able to answer. And as if like magic, who should appear but the one and only Linville Golding? Wow. And he's even included a picture here, which is brilliant. He was able to answer the question. Of course he was. He's Linville Golding. What a true gentleman. He had plenty of time for this fanboy. When I told him we saw them in 1978 when they supported the Clash in Dunfermline. So what I'm getting to is, what about a two-for-one-er playing Gangster from the Specials? You mean Gangsters, it's plural. I'm going to deduct points off your street cred, John. And Safe European Home by the Clash. P.S. Still waiting for some Kim Wilde Like Water on Glass to be played. Well, we'll get to Kim another day. That is a good shout. But the Clash on the way after this from the Specials.

The Clash, Safe European Home, and The Specials, Gangsters before that, playing both of those for John Mackey. Thank you very much for your email to latto@stereounderground.co.uk. Same email address that Perry Edwardson has used. Hey Richard, congratulations on the live event. I wish I could have gone. I live in Vancouver, so it's a bit too far. Maybe next time. I'm sure the next gig you'll be doing will be successful as well. I'm very excited to hear the featured artist for next week is Joe Jackson. Well, before we get to that, yes, there will be another Stereo Underground Live. I'm waiting to confirm the date, and as soon as I get it, I'll make a big announcement on this show. Anyway, back to Perry. His Hope and Fury tour, just played here in Vancouver on May the 27th, this is Joe Jackson he's talking about, was a sold-out show. I was lucky to get tickets. The venue was the Vogue Theatre. The capacity is about 1,200, and our seats were in row 11. Wow. I have a great memory of the 1.5 hours he played with a 15-minute encore. He sounded brilliant. It was money well spent. My song request is Beat Crazy. He didn't include this, and it'd be brilliant to hear this on the Mixcloud show. We have been loving the Mystery Mixtapes as well. Brings back so many memories. I have made many over the years. Cheers, Perry Edwardson. Our A-star listener, Perry, if you want to subscribe, now's a great time. There are loads of extra editions on their bonus editions. It's only a fiver a month, and I think with the quid VAT, which someone pointed out the other day, if you're in the UK, it depends which country you're in when you're subscribed. I think it works out £6 a month, but it's well worth it because you get a bonus edition every single week. We're going to do one a week for bonus subscribers, and the last one was just over 3 hours of songs from indie, alternative, punk, new wave genres all mixed in that sound perfect in the summer sunshine. Anyway, Perry's choice. This is superb. This is Beat Crazy from Joe Jackson.

0: I often take the mickey when I play this track and say, this is the one where they ripped off the Stones, and this is the one where they ripped off the Pistols, and this is the one where they ripped off the Beatles, and this is the one where they ripped off the Kinks, and this is... And that, it does, you know, you'd even say this is the one that ripped off Status Quo, but it still works so well. Cigarettes and Alcohol from Oasis. Let's get to this now. Grab a pen, a pencil, a quill, whatever writing implement you can get your grubby mitts on.
1: It's time for the doors of the dirtiest pub in town to open. Carpet's sticky, the jukebox is jammed, and there's a dog in a corner chewing a traffic cone. Don't look at it or it'll bite you. Stereo Underground's virtual pub quiz.
0: And a big thank you to Tony for supplying the first five questions, and for Shane for supplying number six, the track I'm going to play where you have to identify the artist performing it. But the first five are lyric questions, lyric-based ones. You need to identify the track and the artist. Thank you so much, Tony, for sending these five suggestions in. Rules are simple. Once you've written them down, any scrap of paper you've got, take a photo with your camera phone, share it on socials, hashtag Stereo Underground. Right, let's do this.
1: Question one.
0: If it's not love, then it's the bomb that will bring us together. What's the track? Who performs it? If it's not love, then it's the bomb that will bring us together.
1: Question two.
0: She floats like a swan, grace on the water. She floats like a swan, grace on the water.
1: Question three.
0: Take a trip with me. Take a trip with me.
1: Question four.
0: Watch the world fade away. Watch the world fade away.
1: Question five.
0: Where were you when I was afraid? Where were you when I was afraid? They've all been quite tricky this week, I'll give you that. I wouldn't be surprised if we get some noughts when it comes to the first five. The sixth one, though, hopefully a little easier.
1: Question six.
0: Thank you, as I said a moment ago, to Shane. Shane Clynn for emailing latto at stereounderground.co.uk. Richard, my name is Shane. I've been listening to SU since I came across your show at the other place, the back end of January 2022, and I'm a subscriber now on the Mixcloud channel, and I really enjoy the bonus editions. It's the first time, though, I've ever taken the plunge to email in. Well, welcome, Shane. I do appreciate a good email like this. I thought it'd be good to request the first ever tune I heard you play on SU, which was Cigarettes and Alcohol by Oasis. So there you go, I played that, and you should already be half pleased. Also got a suggestion for your number six quiz slot, and that is a cover of The Cure's Just Like Heaven. I hope the gig went very well for you and Mrs. Latto, and keep up the excellent work. It did, and we're going to do more live events, more news on that very soon. So this is Just Like Heaven. It's famously by The Cure. Who is doing this cover version? That's answer number six you need. As I said before, take a photo of your answer sheets, share them on socials, hashtag Stereo Underground, stick them in the group. I will give you the right answers in an hour.

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4: The family of Belfast stabbing victim Stephen Ogilvy have thanked the emergency services and people who stepped in to stop the attack. They're also calling for calm after overnight disorder saw homes, buses and cars set on fire. Rioting following the Belfast knife attack has been condemned by the Prime Minister and police chiefs. It comes as 30-year-old Hadi Alaoudi was remanded in custody after appearing in court charged with attempted murder over Monday's knife attack. Northern Ireland Police Chief Constable John Butcher says the violence doesn't solve anything.
5: Last night was an act of self-harm by the people involved against the incredible communities in Northern Ireland. What we saw last night was an insult. It was an insult to the victim of the terrible attack that many of you will have watched online.
4: Two small boat pilots who steered overcrowded craft have been jailed. They've become the first people sentenced for a new offence of endangering others during a channel crossing. Afghan national Mohammed Tajik was sentenced for 2 years in prison at Canterbury Crown Court over a dangerous journey on January 17th. At the same time, Sudanese national Alnoor Ali was sentenced to 27 months for a crossing on April 9th. The government is pricing out firms from hiring young workers due to taxes and red tape. That's what the bosses of more than 80 UK high street giants have warned. And Thomas Tuchel says England can't be considered favourites to win the World Cup because it's been so long since the team won a major tournament. It'll lead England in their last friendly tonight ahead of their opener against Croatia next week. Tuchel says everyone's fit.
6: We still have to take care a little bit about Bukayo, who had an injury in March camp and carried it through into his club campaign and was available and made himself available in the end of the season and did this brilliantly. So we're building him up and we're building him up.
4: The 2026 World Cup officially starts tomorrow. That's the latest from Radio News Hub. I'm Tanita Sims.
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The Jam, Beat Surrender, here on Stereo Underground. Let's have our next track from this week's featured artist. I'm going to have to spool through loads of emails here because Joe Jackson, an incredibly popular choice. I've got one that's coming up requested by Nick that's a really good one. Is this one going to be for Mark? No, it's not going to be for Mark. Ah, it's for Steve, isn't it? Here we go, I found it. Steve Dodge. He says, Richard, it was great to see you at the Stereo Underground live event. The Vapors were on great form. They were indeed. It was lovely to put a face to your name, Steve. He says, also great to have Joe Jackson as the featured artist on the next show. You've played his Happy Ending twice for me over the years, and most recently in March of this year, so I won't request that one this time, although feel free to play anything off the Body and Soul album. It's a totally overlooked masterpiece. I'm going to see Joe in Bournemouth in October. The last time I saw him, it must have been 15-20 years ago. I made an effort to drive to see him in Portsmouth. Ah, his hometown. Is it true when he performs he has the Portsmouth Football Club scarf draped over his keyboard? That's what I hear. To me, the highlight of the night was when he played Hometown. By now, Joe was living in New York, so with Pompey being his hometown, it's a particularly poignant gig with the love between him and the crowd evident when he sang it. So could I suggest Hometown as one of the featured songs? Regards, Steve Dodge. Thank you, Steve. Good shout.

Phil. I was delighted he was able to make it over. Chris sadly wasn't. Hopefully Chris can come to the next one as well. And Phil's playlist was superb. It went down very well. And this was a standout track for me. And I thought, my goodness, I've got to play this on the next edition of SU. It's been ages since I've played it. This is The Godfathers.

Birth, School, Work, Death from The Godfathers, one of the superb tunes that Phil Harlow from The Dark Disco played at the Stereo Underground live gig. Thanks so much, Phil, for your hard work. It was much appreciated. If you weren't able to make it there, or maybe you did come and you now regret not buying a merch box, you're in luck. Because even though Mrs. Latto and her friend Jane worked incredibly hard selling loads and loads of merch at Stereo Underground Live, we were amazed at the end of the evening to lift up the tablecloth where we were selling it and find 10 of the merch boxes, the mystery boxes, still left over. And we didn't realise that. So we've now got 10 that I can offer to you exclusively. You've got to be quick. If you want them, they're

£25 each, and in there is a whole load of stuff. A tote bag, a mug, a car sticker, some limited edition beer mats that are different to the limited edition Geek Story ones. These ones are plush and are double-sided. Some pens, a magnet, other bits and pieces as well. If you want to get one, be quick. 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I'll tell you how you can pay, and I'll send you a merch box. Only 10 left, though, so honestly, be very quick and drop me that email now, latto@stereounderground.co.uk. Same email address for any tracks or artists you want to request. You may be lucky to get buy one get one free, like Matthew Burkhart, who's emailed that address saying, "Mr. Latto, your excellent show has moved me to do something that I rarely, maybe never do." Hence the subject of this email is not a reference to Led Zeppelin. What's the subject here? Oh, ramble on. "I really love that you have a cover song every week. I've got a couple of suggestions to share for your consideration. The first suggestion is a song I heard for the first time today on another radio station, Such Great Height by Churches. I have a bit of Scottish gig story for you as well. When I saw Joe Mango with the associate pastor from the church I attend after spending a week on my own," I'll save that for another time though, "since my sister Margaret Winstead shared beer mats with me after our great experience seeing Southern Culture on the Skids." God, that sounds like a complicated gig story. "The second suggestion I have is from SJ Goodman, as she covers Pepper by the Butthole Surfers. I first heard this cover a month ago in a show called Forever Sounds. If you would like to save this one, then I'd be glad to remind you in August, as I was just getting tickets to a show at the Southgate, and I noticed that SG has shows at the Manchester Psych Fest on September the 5th, followed by Salisbury on September the 6th. It makes me think of my favourite show, The IT Crowd." Okay, all right, look, I'm going to play you both back-to-back because they are superb choices. I think they define what SU is about. I never would have thought them in a million years, but they're perfect. Thank you so much. Really, really appreciate your request, Matthew.

G. Goodman and Pepper. Now, I've got an email from Nick Traherne, and I hesitate slightly before reading that out because Nick has had a few requests on the show over the years, and someone came up to me at the SU Live gig and said, why am I always hearing requests from Nick Traherne? Well, the honest answer is he requests some really good tracks, and this is no exception. Rich, firstly, I hope that Saturday was a resounding success. It was. I can't believe you're such a traitor and going to see Toya just around the corner. You could have come to me instead and just biffed her. She'd be doing loads and loads of gigs. Anyway, he also went on to say, for Joe Jackson, I can offer the following. Dave from the Fall album, Welcome to the Burning Sea. Someone else wanted that. Or lastly, what about something more conventional? Memphis from the Mike's Murder album. Never played that. Thank you, Nick. Let's have that one.

The Blue Tones, Slight Return. This is Stereo Underground. Hi, I'm Richard Latto. If you've never heard this nonsense before, it's basically a load of tracks like that. Indie, alternative, some punk, some new wave, all mixed in. A lot between the genres, but also a lot around the edges. We call it the fringy edge territory as well. Let's have a gig story now. Thank you very much for your email. Emil Funning in Neath, who says, Richard, your recent mentions of the punk poet Dr. John Cooper Clarke reminded me of the time my wife Diane and I went to his show about 8 or 9 years ago at the Larn Festival in Carmarthenshire. We gathered in the sold-out community hall and Dr. Clarke put on a great show. We milled about after the show and could see that John was in a side room of the hall. We asked if we could go in to meet the doctor and we were told to give him a couple of minutes. Well, we waited patiently. Finally, we got to go in and meet the great man. I was very, very nervous, and I asked John if he had signed my copy of his book, 10 Years in an Open Neck Shirt, and he duly obliged. Then Di, as she's known to everyone, said, tonight is the first time we've seen you for 35 years. She then proceeded to tell the story of how we were together as a couple, as teenagers, loving our music and going for gigs, but after 4 years we parted, lived separate lives, never saw each other until about 30 years later. We found other partners, got married, but when these relationships didn't work out, through a mutual group on that well-known internet community forum Facebook, we found each other again. We subsequently got ourselves back. Wow. John then proceeded to sing some proper old-school standards, which we didn't quite recognise. The only line I can remember was John repeating the line, look for the silver lining. To my shame, I still don't know what song he was singing. After leaving the hall, we made our way back to the car, and in a world of disbelief and silence, we got into the car and said, did that really happen to be serenaded by Dr. John Cooper Clarke? Anyway, moving on to a request. What about this? Most of his work is quite hard to play to get past the internet radio police. What about a song that I remember from my childhood? John's collaboration album with Hugh Cornwell, his cover of Johnny Remember Me, a song that I still love to this day. It's a beautiful story. Thank you very much, Emil. I'm going to send you and Diane some beer mats. Thank you very much for sharing that wonderful story with us all.

Stiff Little Fingers, Alternative Ulster. Very soon I'll be going through the answers in our virtual music pub quiz here on Stereo Underground. But first, another request. This one is for Mark Fennell, who says, Mr. Latto, this is on email to latto@stereounderground.co.uk. Being a subscriber to your marvellous Mixcloud platform, getting all the bonus episodes, I would love it if you could also play some UK subs on the main edition, as it's Charlie Harper's 82nd birthday this week. Plus this year, it's 50 years of punk. TV Blues being a favourite of mine. We went to see him last week at the Fleece in Bristol. They were supported by Split Dogs, who were amazing. Regards, Mark Fennell from North Bristol. Thank you, Mark. That's a good reason to do this.

0: The shop assistants, I don't want to be friends with you. And before that, we had the UK subs and TV blues. Thank you so much for requesting that, Mark Fennell. Let's go through these, the answers in our virtual music pub quiz this week. Thank you to Tony for coming up with the first five lyric questions. Tony doesn't say either his surname or where he's from, which makes me suspicious, but they're quite tough, these ones. That's probably why he's left his name and address out, so he can't be tracked down and held to account. Anyway, the first one.
1: Question one.
0: If it's not love, then it's the bomb that will bring us together, was the Smiths with Ask.
1: Question two.
0: This one, even harder than the first one. She floats like a swan, grace on the water, was Lips Like Sugar from Echo and the Bunnymen.
1: Question three.
0: Take a trip with me, Love in a Car from the House of Love.
1: Question four.
0: Watch the world fade away, Far Gone and Out from the Jesus and Mary Chain.
1: Question five.
0: Where were you when I was afraid? Can't be sure from the Sundays.
1: Question six.
0: And the track, which was requested on email from Shane Klin, it was a cover of The Cure's Just Like Heaven, and it was by Dinosaur Jr., of course it was. Great version that. I have played it before, but never as question six. So there you go. Want to show off your scores? Commiserate with like-minded losers. Hashtag Stereo Underground on socials or share it in the Facebook group. This is the usual point now where I have to reveal who's going to be featured artist next week. And it's quite an obvious one. The decision has been made for me, but I will do you the pathetic drum roll. Very pathetic, because it's going to be the brilliant Embrace, who I've recorded an interview with. An interview with one of the band members, Richard, who's on great form. I'm going to play you that. They've got a new album coming out. They're doing a brilliant tour as well. They are busy, busy boys. And they're very good. Very good Embrace. We have played them a few times over the years. But if there is a particular track from Embrace you'd like me to play, let me know. I'm going to be playing a couple off the new album. Be good to get some old ones in there. Some album tracks. Maybe the big hits. What do you think? Latto at stereounderground.com. Same email address if you want any track or artist on the SU playlist in the next edition or editions coming up. Send it into that email address, latto@stereounderground.co.uk. Also the email, if, and this is why I'm nearly losing my voice trying to do the show this week, we've just had Stereo Underground Live. Hopefully you've worked that out, because I've mentioned it a few times this week. Not only have I lost my voice, we nearly got rid of all the merch, but then at the end of the night we discovered there was 10 underneath the tablecloth that was on the merch table. So even though we sold loads, we've got 10 left. So that's lucky for you. So if you want any one of those 10 mystery merch boxes, which have got a load of stuff in, what have they got in there? I forgot now. Mug, tote bag, a fridge magnet, sticker, car sticker, a couple of pens, that kind of thing, a autograph signed thing. All you got to do is drop me an email to that address, latto@stereounderground.co.uk. They're 25 quid. I'll tell you how you can pay, and I'll get one in the post to you. Hopefully you will like that. Anyway, what am I going to leave you with? I teased you with this earlier. It's going to be a long version, not 12-incher, but a different mix of a Stranglers classic, perfect for what we've been experiencing on the weather front recently. Absolutely gorgeous, particularly the guitar solo in the instrumental break in this one. It's the Stranglers, Always the Sun, the hot mix. This is gorgeous.

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8: The family of Belfast stabbing attack victim Stephen Ogilvy have thanked the emergency services and people who stepped in to stop the attack. They're also calling for calm after overnight disorder saw homes, buses and cars set on fire. Rioting following the Belfast knife attack has been condemned by the Prime Minister, Sir Keir Starmer.
9: We are united in calling for calm and determined to restore order, support the police and all those on the front line, and ensure that justice is done.
8: It comes as 30-year-old Hadi Alaoudi was remanded in custody after appearing in court charged with attempted murder over Monday's knife attack in which victim Stephen Ogilvy lost an eye. Our TransLink bus departures will stop at 5pm and there will be no train services departing after 6pm. The Northern Ireland public transport operator says it's because of expected protests later. Two small boat pilots who steered overcrowded craft have been jailed. They've become the first people sentenced for a new offence of endangering others during a channel crossing. Afghan national Mohammed Tajik and Sudanese national Alnur Ali were both sentenced for crossings. The mother of murdered teenager Brianna Jai says it was emotional to see a positive change. She visited school, which has introduced lockable pouches to stop students using their phones during the day. And England are taking the next step in their World Cup preparations tonight. They face Costa Rica in their last friendly before the tournament gets underway. Arsenal players have now joined the squad training camp in Florida. Tuchel says they're all fit and available.
10: We're just coming from training, basically. Everyone was involved in training, including Bukayo. Everyone made himself available, so we have full choice and we need to take the decisions now in the afternoon who actually starts and how many minutes we will give to the players, but they came in very good spirit.
8: The 2026 World Cup officially starts tomorrow with host Mexico facing South Africa. That's the latest from Radio News Hub. I'm Tanita Sims.
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afternoon, 10 minutes past 4. This is the Jam on 107 FM. Hello, good afternoon to you. I hope you're doing all right this afternoon. If you're at work at the minute, you've got your radio on and you're finishing off at 5 o'clock, you ain't got too long to go. Lucky you, lucky you. There are some of us still at work, as we already know. I always mention the poor people who are still at work. Some of those even beyond 5 o'clock as well. But it doesn't matter where you're listening from, what you're doing while you're doing it. It's all great to have you with us here on the Jam on 107 FM. Lovely to have you here. It's John Gibbons here until 6. We're going to be doing what we usually do, is basically wing it for a couple of hours, play some tunes, make it up as we go along. We're going to be playing a bit of a game from 4:30 as well, so if you're new to the Jam and you want to know what all that's about, stay with us. I'll be giving you a little bit of an introduction as to what we're going to be doing shortly. But yeah, this is basically the anti-drive time show. We are just going to play some tunes, have a waffle, make it up as we go along, and that is the genuine truth. So without further ado, let's carry on making things up as we move along. I'm going to push a button. Guess what? We're going to listen to Bob Marley. It's the Jam, 107 FM, afternoon.

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The Boys of Summer, Don Henley on 107 FM. This is The Jam here until 6. It's John Gibbons here. Hello, good afternoon. It is 23 minutes past 4, nearly 24 minutes past 4. If you're that way inclined, I'll be more precise next time. It's The Jam here until 6. We're just basically going to make things up as we go along. We basically said that earlier on as well. But one thing we neglected to tell you is exactly what we're going to be doing from 4:30. We said we're going to be playing a bit of a game, but what are we going to be doing? Well, if you're a regular listener, you know the drill. It's the same as what we do every day, Monday to Thursday, whenever we're here for The Jam. But also, there are the new listeners as well, that people out there just go channel hopping and all of a sudden just end up on a radio station that they've never heard of before. Well, if you are one of these people, welcome. We are 107 FM. This is The Jam, and whenever we're here for The Jam, Monday to Thursday, we like to play our daily game of the Beat the Intro quiz. It's quite simple, really. All we need to do is listen to the intro of a well-known tune released at some point between the 70s and the present day. All you got to do is tell us what you think it is, and you'll be finding out about an hour later whether you've got it right or not. Simple as that. Sometimes it is, sometimes it isn't. It all depends on your musical knowledge, as well as how many clues that we may get along the way. Now, sometimes, most of the time, we get no clues whatsoever, but I think now and again, it's a bit of a difficult one, so some clues are likely to be scattered around if this is a difficult tune. Now, I'm going to be playing along with you. As always, our production team like to play the game, they like to put the game together so I can play the game along with you. I like to think I'm quite good at this, or at least I was once upon a time. They've decided that they've worked out what kind of music I like and start picking different stuff that I'm not very good at identifying. So, between you and I, let's see if we can work out what our mystery tune is today. And if we think we've got it, then, well, bully for us. Well done. No prizes or anything. It's just for the fun, really. But if you fancy having a go at our quiz, then we will be starting it at some point after 4:30 this afternoon. So not too long to go. In the meantime, then, let's kick on. Let's play some Teddy Swims. Mr. Know-It-All on The Jam on 107 FM. It's John Gibbons here until 6.

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It's 20 to 5 here on 107 FM. You are listening to The Jam. John Gibbons here until 6. Guess what? Yes, it's better late than never, eh? But we mentioned earlier on, we're going to be playing a bit of a game from 4:30. Look at the time. We're very late, as always. But anyway, it's all good. We've still got enough time. We're going to start kicking off our daily quiz, our daily Beat the Intro quiz. Yes, if you've just tuned in, then what we're going to be trying to do right now until 5:30 is to see if we can work out what our mystery tune is just from listening to the intro. Now, the only clue that we are ever given is that this tune is released always at some point between the 1970s and the present day, but we are told no more about it. Let's see if we can work out what today's mystery tune is. Now, the way this works is that we listen to the intro, and then if you think you know what it is, you can drop me a line and tell me exactly what you think it is. You can drop us a message on Twitter, Facebook, or by email. But let's get crack on. Let's crack on with it first before I give you all the details. What do you think our mystery tune is today? It starts a bit like this. There you go. That's an interesting one, isn't it? It starts off a bit quiet. I'm not sure how much you heard over the radio there, but yes, it starts a little bit quiet and then you get three little notes there. It's a guitar. It sounds like a guitar, maybe a bit of drums in there as well. But what is the mystery tune? Do you think you know what it is? Let's hear it one more time, shall we? There we go. So what is our mystery tune then? That's what you've got there. 7 seconds worth. If you think you know what it is and you want to have a go at our Beat the Intro quiz today, feel free. Please, please feel absolutely free. You can drop us a message to us in any of these three different ways. You can find us on Facebook. All you got to do is look us up. 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You can find us on where else? 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Send a message on there at Hull's 107. Let's start that again, shall we? You can send us a message on Twitter at Hull's 107FM. Where else? Or alternatively, you can do it the old-fashioned way and you can email studio@107fm.co.uk. studio@107fm.co.uk. Tell us what you think our mystery tune is today. If you get it right, well, you'll be finding out after 5:30 whether you have or not. If you want to have another go, though, if you want to have another listen, stay with us. We'll be having another go at some point before the news, so probably in about 20 minutes or so. In the meantime, let's play some Al Green, some classic Al Green. Tired of being alone. This is The Jam. 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

Guns and Roses, Sweet Child of Mine, but then you didn't need telling that, did you? You know that. This is the Jam on 107 FM afternoon. It is coming up to 5 o'clock, which means we're disappearing to the news shortly for a couple of moments. But just before then, we've got enough time, as always, to cram in a second go at our Beat the Intro quiz today. Thanks to everybody who's already decided to drop us a message and have a go. I'm told by our production staff that we're about 50-50 on the right and wrong responses at the moment, so could go either way, couldn't it? Do you think you know what our mystery tune is today? If you've just tuned in and you have no idea what we're on about, we're about to have our second go at our Beat the Intro quiz today. We play it every day, Monday to Thursday. We listen to the intro of a well-known tune. All you got to do is see if you can work out what it is and tell me what you think it is. It's as simple as that, really. Just for a bit of fun. No prizes are out, but if you want to join in, this is the track we're trying to identify today. There we go. It's as simple as that, really. You either know it or you don't, I think. Or maybe you've got some memories just floating around at the back of your head trying to string together to work out what it is. I don't know. What do you think our mystery tune is today? If you want to hear it one more go, go on. Just one more time before the news then. What is our mystery tune today? Right, if you think you know what it is, drop us a message. It's simple. You can send us a message to us on Twitter, at Twitter, to Twitter, I don't know, whatever you call it. You can find us on Twitter, there we go, at Holes107FM. 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Find us on there, drop a message on our page. It's as simple as that, really. All for the fun of it, no prizes or anything, but if you fancy a bit of a giggle, maybe to see if you can get it right, or maybe if you want to get it wrong, I don't know, it's entirely up to you. Whichever way you want to play it, drop us a message, Twitter, Facebook, email. Tell us what you think the mystery tune is. You'll be finding out after 5:30 whether we've got it right or not. Right,

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1: Police from across the UK are being drafted onto the streets of Belfast after violence erupted last night. It comes in the wake of Monday's knife attack on Stephen Ogilvie. His family have called for calm and insist unrest is not welcome. The Sudanese suspect, Hadi Aladid, has been remanded in custody, having been charged with attempted murder. Northern Ireland's First Minister, Michelle O'Neill, says violent protest is not the answer.
2: None of us should have any common cause with those that cause this kind of destruction and mayhem on our streets. People are horrified, people are living in fear, and I think the message that we send very strongly is a message of calm. We do not want to see this type of behaviour on our streets. We need to say very clearly that we say no to racism, sectarianism and any kind of hatred.
1: Meanwhile, three men have been arrested and charged following disorder and racist assaults in Glasgow after the Belfast knife attack. More Henry Nowak protesters have been jailed following violent protests in Southampton. Daniel Frost, Rhys Robinson and Kevin Reeves have all pleaded guilty to violent disorder. Two migrants have been jailed under a new law of endangering others after they piloted small boats across the English Channel. Inor Mohammed Ali, a Sudanese national, and Mohammed Tajik from Afghanistan steered a crowded dinghy carrying 74 people. They pleaded guilty under the new Border Security, Asylum and Immigration Act, which came into force earlier this year. Sarah Dinley's from the CPS.
3: We say that crossing the Channel in such a small boat, which is so overcrowded, is inherently dangerous. And we have experts who have said that crossing a busy shipping lane with no navigation, no navigation lights, no means of communication, causes a risk to life.
1: Cricket and England captain Ben Stokes and Gus Atkinson have been left out of the squad for next week's second test against New Zealand. And England face Costa Rica in their last friendly before the World Cup tonight. That's the latest from Radio News Hub. I'm David Hall.
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5: As AI surges, new global research finds 83% of businesses say its adoption is already outpacing their existing governance capabilities. Here's Sebastian Weir from IBM.
6: We're expecting a 67% increase in spending in AI over the next 2 years, but with the continued gap between governance lagging behind adoption, this is only going to exacerbate the delay in getting value out of AI. We find that really understanding how AI works, what it can do and how it can change is the most effective way of unlocking its benefits. You can find even more from our latest IBV report online.
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7: Good afternoon. Hour two of The Jam starts now. This is John Gibbons here on 107 FM. Lovely to have you with us. We're going to start off this hour with some Snap from 1992. Rhythm is a Dancer.

It's 5:10 here on 107FM. Good evening to you. This is The Jam. My name is John Gibbons. I'm going to be here until 6 o'clock giving you the rest of The Jam. Well, basically, we've been doing for the last hour, what have we been doing? Well, we've been playing some tunes, having a bit of a natter, making it up as we go along, literally just having a chat, taking it easy. We are the anti-drive time show and there's no point making a big deal of it, really. So this is what we're doing. We are literally winging it for a couple of hours just to see what happens. And so far, I think we've been doing all right, to be fair. I mean, most of you are still there, so that's all good for me. Right, so what have we also been doing? We've been having a couple of goes at our Beat the Intro quiz. We play it every day, Monday to Thursday on 107FM. All we've been doing is identifying a well-known tune, or aiming and trying to identify, I should say, trying to identify a well-known tune released at some point between the 1970s and the present day. Now we've had a decent turnout of answers. Some of you right, some of you wrong, so I've been told by the production staff, but officially I still don't know what the tune is. Well, actually, I don't know what the tune is. I can't work it out. Not entirely sure, but the way this works is our production staff play, they get the game, the production team get the game together for us, is what I'm trying to say. I play along with you, and between us, we need to see if we can try and work out what it is. Now, I can't think what it is. It sounds awfully familiar, but I have no idea what it is. So if you think you do know what it is, then you can drop us a message. But if you don't know what it is, mainly because you've not heard it yet, open your ear holes. Let's see if we can have a go now, shall we? Let's see if we can work out what this is. There we go. That's our mystery clip for today. Simple as that, really. 7 seconds worth. I think you either know it or you don't. It's going to be one of those tunes today. We haven't yet been given any clues, which would suggest that most of you have got it right. Shall we have a look and see if I can squeeze any clues out? Come on, come on. A production team, can I have maybe two clues? One clue. There we go. Yes, I've been told I'm allowed to tell you this. What have we got here? It says here that this tune we're trying to identify was released in the year 1997. But what is it? There we go. If you think you know what it is, drop us a message. You can do to us in any three ways. You can any of these three ways. You can send us an email if you want. You can email studio@107fm.co.uk. You can find us on Facebook. Just look up Hull's 107FM. Drop a message to us on there. Or you can find us on Twitter. Send us a message to us on there at Hull's 107FM. Obviously, make sure you're safe. Don't do it if you're driving, because that would be silly, wouldn't it? Yes, it would indeed. Right, yeah, tell us what you think the mystery tune is. If you think you know what it is, you'll be finding out after 5:30 whether you've got it right or not. Okay, right, let's play some U2. It's been a while since we played that. Here's New Year's Day. This is The Jam on 107.

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6: 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It's Ace.

FM. That was the Brooklyn Funk Essentials with Alison Limerick. And before that, Soul Ammo. We haven't heard for a long while. Wonder what she's doing at the moment. Here we go. So on the jam on 107 FM, we have been playing our Beat the Intro quiz. It's basically the main thing that stitches this show together, really. We've been playing it for the last 45 minutes or so, maybe slightly longer. And what we've been trying to do is identify a well-known tune just from hearing the intro. It is literally what you would call, anywhere you go, the Beat the Intro quiz, whether you've played it anywhere else, either on the TV or on the radio or even from a book. Can you do that with a book? I don't know. Either way, it is exactly what it says on the tin, really. You either know the game or you don't. Right, so have you had a go? Do you fancy having another go if you haven't already? Maybe you've dropped us a message and you're still waiting for the answer to find out whether you've got it right or not. Well, let's just say after 5:30, so in about, I don't know, 10 minutes time probably, we're going to be finding out what the big reveal says for our Beat the Intro quiz today. But if you have just joined us, we've been trying to identify a mystery tune. We've been listening to 7 seconds of this track, but what is it? That's it. That's all we've got, really. It's a bit of a weird one, bit of a short one. Doesn't really go anywhere until right at the end. Call that an intro? I don't know. I'm not sure if you call it an intro or just, a little bit of noise. But anyway, whatever you think it is, if you think you know what it is, you can drop us a message on Twitter, Facebook, or you can drop us an email. Tell us what you think it is. Here we go. So find us on Twitter. You can send us a message to us on there at Holes107FM. No, I'm not going to call it X. That's a daft name. I'm going to call it Twitter because that's what it's called. You can find us on Facebook. Just look up Holes107FM. 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Our production team have been collecting your messages for the last, nearly an hour anyway. And hopefully, after 5:30, we will find out what the answer is. And more importantly, find out whether you've got it right or not. Not long to go until that arrives. In the meantime, here's In Excess, Need You Tonight. This is The Jam. It's John Gibbons here on 107 FM.

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1973, Golden Earring. Radar Love, this is the Jam on 107 FM. How are you doing? How are you doing? Do you know what? I have not heard that for such a long time. What a cracker. What a cracker. It's almost taken me by surprise, really, that it's finished. But anyway, here we go. This is the Jam on 107 FM. Before that, by the way, the White Stripes, Seven Nation Army. Just a little plug for one of my favourite music producers. For drum and bass heads rejoice. I don't know. It depends what you think about covers, really. But the White Stripes the White Stripes, Seven Nation Army, a version has been done, redone, drum and bassified, whatever you call. But we're not a sample thing. It's a full reblown, rebuild, replay, resample, re-everything, whatever you want to call it. It's great. John B, Seven Nation Army, apparently is out now. I just thought I'd mention that because, I'm about to go and get myself a copy after this show. Anyway, here we go. On the Jam, then, it is time for our Beat the Intro quiz big reveal. We've been playing it for the last hour. We've been trying to listen to the introduction of a well-known tune released at some point between the 1970s and the present day. We have been given one clue about this tune, is that it comes from the year 1997. Now, have you been playing along and have you put your guess in? Because if you have, you're about to find out whether you've got it right or not. For those of you who are uninitiated and you've just tuned in, we've been trying to identify this mystery tune. It starts like this. What is it? If you think you know what it is, then I'm afraid you're too late to drop us a message. But if you want to play along at home just for the fun of it, that's absolutely fine. You've got about 10 seconds before we find out what the answer is. Now, the way this works is that our production team get this game together for us every day, and I have to basically try and play along with you and work out what it is. And we get given the answer at just gone 5:30. The answer is queued up. I've got a button on the bottom left of my screen. I click it, and every time I click it, it tells me what the name of the tune is, and it starts playing. So if you've been waiting for the answer, let's find out what today's mystery tune has been. It's been driving me mad because I've not got it. Have you, though? What's this? Here we go, then. So from the year 1997, from the band Texas, Scotland's finest. This is Say What You Want. Sweet.

0: Today's big reveal then for the Beat the Intro quiz. It was Texas, Say What You Want from 1997. This is the Jam on 107FM. Well done to everybody who got it right. Commiserations if you didn't, though. Apparently about 55% of all our entries were correct today for this one. So well done to those of you who got it right. If you didn't and you're feeling a bit downhearted, don't worry about it. It's all for a bit of fun. You've not lost anything. Likewise, no prizes if you got it right. If you fancy having another go at another edition of our Beat the Intro quiz, then all you need to do is come back for tomorrow's edition of the Jam. That's tomorrow from 4.
1: 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It's Ace.
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Kylie Minogue, 107 FM. This is The Jam, and what's left of it anyway, we are soon disappearing. The evening news hour is upon us after 6 o'clock this evening. Here we've got an entire hour of news and music and all that kind of stuff, really. What you'd expect, really, from a show called The Evening News Hour. And then James Ross is here from 7 o'clock for a couple of hours here at 107 FM. 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I'm going to leave you with the East Side Beat then. This is Ride Like the Wind. I'll be back tomorrow for our next edition of The Jam, tomorrow at 4 o'clock here on 107 FM. Until then, I'll see you later. News is next. 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
1: Extra police are being deployed onto the streets of Belfast amid fears of a second night of violence. Houses, cars and public transport were set alight by protesters angry at the knife attack on Stephen Ogilvy. He's still in hospital, having lost the use of an eye. A Sudanese national, Hadi Aladid, has been in court charged with attempted murder. Chief Constable John Boucher says patrols are being strengthened.
2: We will be on the streets tonight in numbers even more than we were last night. And we're looking to get a further some 200 officers to get on the streets to deal with this.
1: The transport network is closing early and some theatre productions in the city have been cancelled in preparation for any violent clashes. Northern Ireland Secretary Hilary Benn says it's a troubling time.
3: This is not the great place that is Northern Ireland, and it is their responsibility to stop. And the Chief Constable, I think, made a really good point about family members and others who will know, well, where were you last night? What were you doing?
1: Next, two men who were steering small boats across the English Channel have been jailed under a new law of endangering others. Inor Mohammed Ali, a Sudanese national, and Mohammed Tajik from Afghanistan piloted a crowded dinghy carrying 74 people. Chief Crown Prosecutor for the CPS, Sarah Dinley, says it's a dangerous exploit.
4: Some of these boats carry 80 to 100 people on, and clearly that presents a real risk to their lives, being taken across the channel in this manner.
1: Prince William says technology can help the fight against homelessness. He says those working in the tech sector can identify families and individuals at risk.
5: There are threads as to why people become homeless. And if we can get to these people earlier, we stand a much better chance of allowing them to stay in their homes, their jobs, their communities and their families being together than if we let them go beyond that.
1: And England are just hours away from their World Cup friendly against Costa Rica. That's the latest from Radio News Hub. I'm David Hall.
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The new boss of the under fire Southwest water owner Pennant says the group must rebuild trust after a parasitic outbreak in its supply in Devon. They've been hit with a nearly £2 million fine after being prosecuted earlier this month for supplying water unfit for human consumption. Keith Haslett says they will learn their lesson. WH Smith has cut its annual profit outlook again. It's also revealed plans to raise equity. They say there are fewer passengers going through its travel hubs due to the Middle East conflict. The chain, which incorporates shops in travel locations such as airports and train stations, says consumers have been tightening their budgets. It's hoping to raise around £100 million from investors through issuing new shares. And the incentive for hospitality firms to hire younger and inexperienced staff has gone away. According to the boss of a major UK pub chain, it's been since the minimum wage for under-21s has been going up. Pub workers have also been more likely to hold on to their jobs amid shrinking opportunities for work.

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On Thursdays, Balfour Community Centre on Holmes Road, 10:30 a.m. to 11:30 a.m, get your lino and talc and learn some Northern Soul dancing. And on Friday, Impact Community CIC, Impact in a Cup, runs every Friday, 10 to 12. Tea, coffee, cakes on a budget, and a place to chat. And that is at the Kingston Wesley Church on Holdenham Road. The Friday Folk meet every Friday at Age UK Hull offices on Preston Road at 11 to 1 p.m. If you're looking for companionship and a place to meet friends, old and new, groups offer social activities, fun and games, information and advice, and much, much more. And it costs just £3 per session. That was your What's On guide. If you are a community group in the area with an event, please do let us know. 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

0: Hello, I'm Ed Sheeran, and when I'm not singing and strumming and drawing on my arms, I like to listen to Hull's 107 FM.
1: Russell T. Davies says goodbye to Doctor Who, as it's been announced the long-running sci-fi show's 2026 Christmas special has been cancelled. The award-winning screenwriter and TV producer, known for reviving the hit show in 2005, added that its future is unpredictable and new, and that he's excited to see what comes next. Actress Casey Al-Shaksi says she's absolutely thrilled to be joining Emmerdale as the newest member of the Sugden family. Al-Shaksi will portray the mysterious Serena Sugden, who is set to cause a stir with an extremely gripping storyline once she arrives in the village later this month. She'll be joining the beloved long-running Sugden family, who've been central to the soap since they were first introduced during its conception in 1972. And Pixie Lott has explained she uses social media to make big decisions about releasing music. The British singer has reflected on how the music industry has changed since she first rose to fame with her debut album Turn It Up 17 years ago. I'm gonna make it-

0: beautiful Hull history today, as you can probably hear in the background. We're by the traffic. It's a busy junction in Hull, and we are back at the junction of Alfred Gelder Street and Lowgate. We've moved over the road from where we were last time round, and we're actually now outside the old post office, Paul.
1: Yeah, another magnificent building on there, Alfred Gelder Street. So the post office, early 1900s, it just slightly predates the Guildhall across the road over there. Purpose-built as a post office. You just look at the splendour and the grandeur of it. Even around the corner, there's a postmaster's entrance. So the postmaster had his own entrance. I mean, how palatial is have that as the post office. So just as a piece of architecture and, you know, again, a statement about how Hull was important to have such a grand post office here. But it also has one of the old blue plaques on it as well, just the building.
0: And this year, I'm reading the plaque here, City and County of Kingston-upon-Hull. There's the old crest, the Three Crowns crest there. And a year 1955. Is that 1955 at the bottom?
1: Oh, yeah, it is.
0: Site of the manor house of Sir William de la Pole. We've talked about him before. First mayor of Kingston-upon-Hull, 1331. And of the Suffolk Palace. Erected by Sir Michael de la Pole, Earl of Suffolk, the palace was seized by the crown in 1504 and became known as the King's Manor.
1: Yes, so it's quite a wordy plaque, isn't it?
0: Isn't it?
1: And it confuses a lot of people because they think it's talking about this building, but it's not. It's talking about the building on the previous building. Mm. And it was a huge manor house belonging to the de la Poles. As we said, the first mayor of Hull was Sir William, and his son Michael became the Earl of Suffolk, and this got a nickname. They call it Suffolk Palace, was the nickname of it. And it played, again, very significant part in Hull's history. It shows you how the merchant families in Hull could rise up to have such a splendid building here. And it's also where Henry VIII stayed in 1541. He stayed twice in Hull. So he was on his visit to Hull. He was really concerned about the defences of the town. It was a bit unbeknownst that he was coming, and I think the corporation got a warning that he was coming from the north. Hastily, he made sure that the Suffolk Palace was ready for him, and he arrived. And he and his wife, they arrived here. And he was so pleased with his reception that he presented a sword to the corporation, which apparently still the Guildhall still has. Henry VIII's sword, and that's when he ordered the building of the big defences on the east side of the river. There's a castle and the two blockhouses, one of which has recently been excavated near the deep. And then he came back as well a few months later just to check everything was progressing. You didn't mess with Henry VIII when you read his history and everything like that. So I just have this great image of Henry VIII staying here with his entourage and everything. In the building that we now the post office, but which previously had been Suffolk Palace.
0: At least he got a good reception, because Hull's not renowned for giving royals good receptions, was nice, because then we got the flood defences and the sword.
1: He got everything off him, Well, and so he didn't mess with him either, did you?
0: No, clearly not.
1: He was quite ruthless. So I think the corporation, as it was, did the right thing to entertain him and made sure that you're on the right side with him as well. I don't think the Catholics in Hull were quite as impressed, but that's a different story, is that. And interesting as well, the plaque itself, as the date on it, it's 53 or 55, and it's...
0: 50, it might be 53. It might be. There's a bit of a mark there, that might just be a 53 it looks like, doesn't it? 1953.
1: So Hull actually had blue plaques from the 1950s onwards. Again, it was quite a pioneering thing, because most blue plaques were associated with London in that period.
0: And 53, of course, was the coronation year.
1: So there's all that went on as well. These are not blue plaques. I always think these are white plaques with blue rims, aren't they? Sort of blue surrounds. And the blue plaques are very blue there. But, and I think I like the plaques because they just have enough information. When you're walking around town, just look out for one of the plaques and they just give you enough information about what it's all about on the way around.
0: And Suffolk Palace came down, it became the post office then. How long was it post? When did the post office close here?
1: Because obviously. Closed in the 90s, I think, if I remember rightly. I remember, not that long ago coming in to buy stamps and things.
0: And the sorting vans coming in.
1: Yeah, the sorting office and everything. It was a big place. The other one that makes me laugh is, of course, Hull having its own independent telephone system separate from the post office.
0: Yes.
1: So what Hull Corporation did, they put lots of telephone boxes around here. And I think it was sort of taking the mickey out of the post office, saying you can't touch us, but we've got our own telephone system in Hull right outside the the post office. And it's great to see it being used. It's all apartments up above, and then there's a pub and a bar down below as well. So it's a building that's been put to good use.
0: Absolutely. It's a fine building it is too, on the corner here of Alfred Gilder Street and Lowgate. Do look out for the plaque on the corner here opposite the Guildhall at the post office, the old post office in Hull. Paul, thank you very much indeed. Paul Schofield, Hull tour guide.

0: England captain Ben Stokes and Gus Atkinson have been left out of the squad for next week's second test against New Zealand. The ECB are continuing to investigate both after they broke a curfew and were involved in a reported nightclub incident after the win against New Zealand in the first test. England play their final World Cup warm-up game as they face Costa Rica in Orlando. Boss Thomas Tuchel has said all his squad members are available for selection, but he's playing down England's chances of going all the way in the tournament.
1: We're not the top favourites. We can't be because we haven't won it for so many years. There are like proven winners in the tournament with more success in recent tournaments. So,
0: meanwhile, ahead of their opening game against Haiti at the weekend, Scotland keeper Craig Gordon says he won't be resolving his club's future until after the World Cup. The 43-year-old has been second-choice keeper at Hearts for the majority of the season. An investigation is taking place at Haydock Racecourse into what's caused a large hole to appear on the outer track.

0: Hello, I'm Danny DeVito, a care assistant from Market Weeto. I can't quite reach the dial, but if I could, I'd tune it to 107 FM.
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0: 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It's magic.

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No, not the punk rock icon. I'm a welder from Orchard Park. And when I'm not changing the face of popular music, I get all my ideas from Hulls 107 FM.

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1: Police from across the UK are being drafted onto the streets of Belfast after violence erupted last night. It comes in the wake of Monday's knife attack on Stephen Ogilvie. The Sudanese suspect charged with his attempted murder, Hadi Aladid, has been remanded in custody. Politicians are calling for any violent clashes to stop. Here's Northern Ireland's First Minister, Michelle O'Neill.
2: None of us should have any common cause with those that cause this kind of destruction and mayhem on our streets. People are horrified. People are living in fear. And I think the message that we send very strongly is a message of calm.
1: Five men have now been jailed for violent disorder at a protest in Southampton following the murder of Henry Nowak. Daniel Frost, Reese Robinson, Taylor Grundy, Andrew Summerhayes and Dylan Crawford have received sentences of up to 3 years. Two migrants have been jailed under a new law of endangering others after they piloted small boats across the English Channel. Inor Mohammed Ali and Mohammed Tajik pleaded guilty after steering a crowded dinghy carrying 74 people. Sarah Dinley's from the CPS.
3: We say that crossing the Channel in such a small boat, which is so overcrowded, is inherently dangerous. And we have experts who have said that crossing a busy shipping lane with no navigation, no navigation lights, no means of communication, causes a risk to life.
1: Cricket and Ben Stokes and Gus Atkinson have been left out of the squad for next week's second test against New Zealand following an incident at a London nightclub. England kick off in their final World Cup friendly against Costa Rica in a couple of hours. The tournament officially starts next week when they face Croatia. Boss Thomas Tuchel says the team are on good form.
4: Everyone was involved in training. We have full choice and we need to take the decisions who actually starts and how many minutes we will give to the players, but they came in very good spirit.
1: Kickoff's at 9 o'clock. An EastEnders star, Lacey Turner, has been confirmed as this year's first Strictly contestant. That's the latest from Radio News Hub. I'm David Hall.
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8: James Ross! Now! James Ross is kicking off another hour of the greatest hits of music.
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8: And off we go. Yes, kicking the ball down the road, so to speak, with a whole lot of tunes from the last 50 years or so. Picking out the best ones, picking out some of the songs that we like, and hoping that you like them too. Welcome to the next 2 hours of the greatest hits. I've been

They are the boys who started off in the Isle of Wight. They are Mark King and Level 42, and To Be With You Again. Every week we dig through the archives to unearth some classics.

some of our favourites, and hopefully some of your favourites too. Sweet dreams are made of these. Every week, 2 hours of the greatest hits of music. It's a great-

0: That is from their album Look Sharp. Oh yes, Roxette and Dress for Success. Okay, let's do our future greatest hits now. And starting with a new song from Kygo.
1: On your mind.
0: It's a collaboration with Dan Tominski.

You'll remember Lucas Graham from 7 Seconds. This is his new song. It's called Second Chance. So 3 new songs for you. Kygo and Dan Tominski together and Heaven on Your Side. Harry Styles and Dance No More, his new release. And new from Lucas Graham.

One begins to wonder whether Olivia Rodrigo is obsessing about the band The Cure. In Drop Dead, she references the lyrics to Just Like Heaven. And her latest hit is... Some

James Ross at greatesthitsofmusic.com. That's my email. Love to hear from you. Okay, so Matt's been in touch. He wants to say happy 29th birthday to Jenny.

Oh, another classic from the 60s. Clem Curtis and the Foundations. Baby, now that I've found you, playing that one for Jenny. Happy 29th birthday

Oh, she was one of the most prolific songwriters down through the years, and still is. Carol King from her Tapestry album, 1971. That is beautiful.

0: Well, so far on this hour of the greatest hits of music, we started the show with Level 42 and To Be With You Again. Then it was Roxette, Dressed for Success. From the charts of 2026, Olivia Rodrigo gave us The Cure. And then it was back to the 60s for The Foundations, Baby, Now That I've Found You. And the 70s, Carole King and Beautiful from Tapestry. And the brand new song from Keith Urban, featuring Michael McDonald, is We Go Back, from the charts of 2026.
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It was a song that Sabrina Johnston wrote with her husband, Ken. The lyrics came out of the period during the Gulf War of the early 90s and one of the big uplifting house and gospel songs of 1991. It's Peace in the Valley. This is the Greatest Hits of Music with James Ross, playing you the hits of the past 50 years and more.

forward is the story of the girl caught up in the fantasy that Robert De Niro might be her boyfriend. Bananarama and Robert De Niro's Waiting from 1984. Before that, the amazing Sabrina Johnson, The Voice. Oh yes, Peace in the Valley was one of the biggest hits and anthems of 1991. It's a

to 2014. Shakira and Rihanna, Can't Remember to Forget You. Shakira said, working with Rihanna was like utopia. She's the sexiest woman on the planet. Okay, this is our Mystery TV theme tune. But what is it? This is a US teen drama show which was broadcast on Fox from 1990 to 2000, 10 years. Seen around the world, hugely popular, starring Shannon Doherty and Jason Priestley. They were twins. And it was all about the adjustment and culture shock that they experienced when they and their parents, Jim and Cindy, moved from Minneapolis to California. How different was it in that state compared to Minnesota? ...293 episodes over 10 seasons. It's a teen drama, a soap opera. Any idea what is it? What is the TV show?

Detroit's finest from 1985. Huge top 10 hit, Colonel Abrams and Trapped. This is our Mystery TV theme tune, but what is it? The theme music written by John Davis for this teen drama soap opera. Seen on Fox for 10 seasons, 293 episodes. Initially, it was all about Brandon and Brenda. Who were twins who moved from Minneapolis to California. But later, it follows the lives of a group of friends who are living in this particular part of California. As they transition from high school to college and into the adult world, part of the title referred to the zip code of where they were living. Oh, that's giving it away, haven't it? Created by Darren Starr, produced by Aaron Spelling for Fox, seen around the world. What was the show? Do you remember? It was Beverly Hills 90210.

Of course, it featured Live and Loud in the movie Buster. The Four Tops and Loco in Acapulco. Did you get our mystery TV theme tune? Wasn't so difficult, was it? It was Beverly Hills 90210.

Oh, there you go. That is a real classic bit of vintage disco from 1978. Yeah, can't believe it's that long ago. Cheryl Lynn and Got To Be Real. Okay, let's get a little bit more up to date right now.

so many songs from Michael Jackson back in the charts off the back of the biopic Michael. That is just one of them currently in the top 10. It is Billie Jean. Well, catching up now with some more showbiz and celebrity stories. And Boy George says he wants to write the UK's next Eurovision entry after competing for San Marino this year, although their song failed to qualify. George says, quote, "I'd have liked to have got through to the final to see whether we got any of the nil points, because that's what you go for," he says. Now he'd love another shot, and writing Britain's next entry would be an exciting challenge. Paul McCartney is hoping Prince's estate will release an unheard cover by Prince of The Long and Winding Road. Paul only discovered the recording after Prince's death, describing it as surprisingly rocky with impressive guitar work. Paul says he was amazed by the track and now wants fans around the world to finally hear Prince's unique interpretation. And Barry Gibb is alive and well, despite a viral social media hoax claiming the BG was dead. Family sources have confirmed that Barry is healthy and enjoying life in Florida after rumors spread rapidly online. The false reports gained traction through a fake memorial page and AI images, making Barry the latest high-profile celebrity targeted by a death hoax. When the world-

0: You're gonna find me.
1: It was, of course, an old Cliff Richard song that they brought back and brought up to date in 1984. They were the Farmer's Boys. OK, let's dip into the birthday file now and say happy birthday to a long list of people, including Peter, John, Roy, Helen, also Charlie, Alan, Jeff, Ricky. Let's say hi and happy birthday to Diane, Matthew, Bruce, Justin, Claire, Paul, and to you if it's your birthday. How are you celebrating? Go on, make some big plans. Do some crazy stuff you've never done before. And of course, a large slice of birthday cake.

0: Meg and James, Scanning for Girls from 2007, with a song whose video was set in a bowling alley. Do you remember? She's so lovely. The greatest hits of music.
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0: Extra police are being deployed onto the streets of Belfast amid fears of a second night of violence. Houses, cars and public transport were set alight by protesters angry at the knife attack on Stephen Ogilvy. A Sudanese national, Hadi Aladir, has been in court charged with his attempted murder. Chief Constable John Boucher's calling for calm.
2: I hope last night was the event that will see the end of any more protest. Because we cannot have any more of this. And we will be out in very high numbers this evening, policing whatever happens in Belfast and wider Northern Ireland today.
0: Reform UK leader Nigel Farage understands why people are taking to the streets.
3: The vast majority of those people who were out on the streets in Belfast last night were not far right, were not extremists, just really scared about what's going on in their communities and about the lack of government action.
0: Next, two men who were steering small boats across the English Channel have been jailed under a new law of endangering others. Inor Mohammed Ali, a Sudanese national, and Mohammed Tajik from Afghanistan piloted a crowded dinghy carrying 74 people. Chief Crown Prosecutor for the CPS, Sarah Dinnelly, says it's a dangerous exploit.
4: Some of these boats carry 80 to 100 people on, and clearly that presents a real risk to their lives being taken across the channel in this manner.
0: Donald Trump insists US forces will continue targeting Iran after the two sides exchanged strikes overnight. The president retaliating after he said the Iranian military shot down a US helicopter.
5: We hit them hard yesterday and we're going to hit them again hard today. And we'll see what happens with the deal. We're really close to a deal, but they keep tapping us along. They keep playing us for suckers.
0: And England kick off in an hour in a friendly against Costa Rica. That's the latest from Radio News Hub. I'm David Hall.
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11: James Ross! Now, James Ross is kicking off another hour of the greatest hits of music.

0: Brown and the Gang from 1993, the Urban Cookie Collective and The Key, The Secret. It's the sound of the 60s, the 70s, the 80s, and right up to today. The tunes you remember, the hits you love, from the soundtrack of your life. 2 hours every week, we bring you the greatest hits of music.
1: The greatest hits of music.
0: Feeling good, feeling fine, that is us, that is me and Lucy. Hope you're doing well as well and enjoying some of our tunes.

loving the songs of 2014. Goodness, is it that long ago? American Authors and Best Day of My Life. Okay, let's do the Movie Minute now. And if you're looking for something to watch, then here are some of the films out there or streaming online right now. And starting with one of the greatest hits of the movies, and it is The Rainmaker, the 1997 legal drama from John Grisham's book. Matt Damon plays an inexperienced law school graduate who takes on an insurance company. When it refuses to fund a life-saving operation for a boy with leukemia, the case becomes a high-stakes fight for justice. It is The Rainmaker. Well, coming up to date now, and Send Help stars Rachel McAdams as a woman stranded on a deserted island with her overbearing boss after a devastating plane crash. Forced to rely on each other to survive, rising tensions turn their ordeal into a gripping battle of wills, wits, and endurance. It is Send Help. And Nuremberg stars Rami Malek as a U.S. Army psychiatrist investigating the minds of senior Nazi leaders ahead of the historic Nuremberg trials. His work leads to an intense psychological showdown with Hermann Göring, where manipulation, power, and accountability collide. It is Nuremberg, starring Rami Malek. Our other two selections, The Rainmaker from 97, starring Matt Damon, and Send Help, starring Rachel McAdams. No.

It's almost spent a full year in the charts. What an amazing success for Sam Fender and Olivia Dean together. And Rein Me In. It's the greatest hits of music. Okay, let's dig in and dig out some more hits. Let's go back in time. The greatest.

Well, sadly, we haven't seen the full lineup of Spandau Ballet, at least the full original lineup, including Tony Hadley on vocals, since 2015, which is when they played their last gig in Hong Kong. Yeah, 11 years ago.

filled with double entendres or what? Back to 65 for the Beatles. And Drive My Car. What were those hidden messages buried in there? Oh, you know what I'm talking about, don't you?

Oh, he is one of my favourite country voices of all time. Glen Campbell from 1969 and the amazing Galveston.

0: Well, so far on this hour of the greatest hits of music, we started the sequence with the Urban Cookie Collective from 1993 and The Key, The Secret. Then it was the American Authors and Best Day of My Life. Sam Fender and Olivia Dean gave us their huge hit from 2025 and 2026, Rain Me In. It's still up there. Then it was Spandau Ballet and Only When You Leave. And from the charts of the 60s, The Beatles, Drive My Car, Glen Campbell, Galveston. And the brand new song there from... who was it? It was Heck Hot 100 from the charts of 2026.
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They had just had a big hit with Ready to Go. That was the follow-up and probably my favourites of theirs. Republica and Drop Dead Gorgeous from the charts of 1997.

was actually the biggest hit for OMD in the US, and that was primarily because it was included in the movie Pretty in Pink. It reached number 4 on the Billboard Hot 100, Orchestral Maneuvers in the Dark, and If You Leave.

playing the best from down through the years. All those jukebox favourites that you just can't forget. Bringing the memories back, the greatest hits of music. Let's do the number ones now.

And we are doing the number ones from down through the years. And that one from 1994, Pato Banton and his version of the Equals Baby Come Back. That hit the top of the charts globally at the moment. Number ones around the world. Number one on the Hot Country Songs chart. Number one in Canada. And number one in Australia and New Zealand is this lady.

still number one on the Hot Country Songs chart. It's been there at the top for so many weeks. It's also number one in Canada, Australia and New Zealand. It is Choosing Texas from Ella Langley. Looking around the charts around the world at the moment, and number one on the Europe official top 100, and number one in Germany, and number one in Bulgaria. Bangaranga from Dara.

Oh, Let's Dance. They were big in 2001. That was their number one. They were Five and Let's Dance.

So three number ones in a row for you from 94, Pato Banton, Baby Come Back. Then from the charts of 2026, Ella Langley and Two's in Texas. And from 2001, Five, Let's Dance.

Oh, she was one of the voices of the 70s, all right. She was Maxine Nightingale. 1975 was when she had a big hit with Right Back Where We

Alex Warren riding another huge wave of success with Fever Dream from the charts of 2026. Well, catching up now with some more showbiz and celebrity stories, and BTS dominated the 2026 American Music Awards, taking home Artist of the Year, Song of the Summer, and Best Male K-pop Artist. The group opened the ceremony with a dramatic performance of Hooligan before later celebrating the success of their latest single, Swim, from their album Arirang, and a string, of course, of emotional acceptance speeches. Well, Ed Sheeran has reclaimed the title of the UK's most played artist, topping the annual airplay chart for the 8th time in 11 years. New figures show his music dominated radio, TV and public venues throughout 2025. Ed also landed 2 songs in the year's top 10 most played tracks and thanked broadcasters, venues and fans for their continued support. And Barry Manilow says he's never really considered himself a singer, despite enjoying one of pop's most successful careers. 82-year-old Barry insists he sees himself first and foremost as a musician and admits he would have been perfectly happy playing piano in a small Paris bar. Even after 6 decades in the spotlight, Barry says performing still doesn't come naturally to him.

Oh, those were the days, weren't they? Back to 1998 for one of their greatest hits, The Spice Girls and Stop. Well, thanks to our producer and web guru, Lucy, to our backroom team this time of Innes, Martin and Gary. This is James Ross, and I'll leave you today with a classic from Squeeze and hope you can join me again same time, same place for some more of the greatest hits of music. Have fun, take it easy, and I'll see you then.

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1: Hundreds of protesters have gathered across Belfast for a second night. It follows widespread violence in the city last night after the knife attack on Stephen Ogilvie. Police have drafted in extra officers from across the UK amid fears of more violence. Northern Ireland Secretary Hilary Benn says those causing trouble need to think again.
2: Are we going to continue trying to attack people, burn people out of their homes, leaving children absolutely terrified as they're taken out into the dark with flames and screaming around them? This is not what Northern Ireland is, and it is their responsibility to stop.
1: Meanwhile, the Sudanese man accused of the attempted murder of Stephen Ogilvie has appeared in court. Hadi Aladid has been remanded in custody for 4 weeks. President Trump's vowing to hit Iran hard again. It follows renewed airstrikes from both sides after Mr. Trump accused the Iranian military of shooting down a US helicopter. Two migrants have been jailed under a new law of endangering others after they piloted small boats across the English Channel. Inor Mohammed Ali and Mohammed Tajik pleaded guilty after steering a crowded dinghy carrying 74 people. Sarah Dinley is from the CPS.
3: We say that crossing the Channel in such a small boat, which is so overcrowded, is inherently dangerous. And we have experts who have said that crossing a busy shipping lane with no navigation lights, no means of communication, causes a risk to life.
1: Kick-off at England's final pre-World Cup friendly against Costa Rica has been delayed. A heavy thunderstorm has hit Orlando, pushing back the start time for at least 20 minutes. Officials say there could be a further delay if there is another lightning strike within an 8-mile radius of the stadium. And EastEnders star Lacey Turner has been confirmed as this year's first Strictly contestant. That's the latest from Radio News Hub. I'm David Hall.
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7: The Steve Bishop Show is ready to depart. Stand clear of the doors, please.

which evolved into the Fame Street game, didn't it? A London Weekend classic from the early 70s.

I know, I'll get found out 1 week. Got some great names to come in a birthday file. Ringo Starr, Jim Kerr, Mark Almond, Neil Tennant, Suzanne Vega, Christine McVie and Roger McGuinn. Steve Bisciopoldi from an American pair who were huge over there first half of the 60s, but had just the one minor hit here. I'm not even playing that one. A 90s track from the singer made famous by producer Adamski. And stalled at two, we will be in 1962 and 1974.

dipping into my guilty box of records there. Great pop record from the Nolans. Hollies before that with their 4th of July, Asbury Park, Sandy. Yeah, a bit late, but that's me all over, isn't it? And Equals and 5,000 Volts before that. Hello, this is Steve Bishop. This is the Old Record Club. And this is the first of our Stored at 2 records.

you'd forgotten about that, hadn't you? Well, almost. Good job I'm here to remind you then, isn't it? Donnie and Marie from September 74 at number two with I'm Leaving It All Up To You, because the Osmonds were number one. Strange. The family keeping the brother and sister from the top of the charts. Love Me For A Reason. That was at number one in September 74. And before that, Del Shannon from May 1962. Hey Little Girl. He was held there because the Shadows topped the charts with Wonderful Land. Stalled at two for this week.

Wayne Fontana, when he'd left the Mindbenders, a solo hit of his, Pamela Pamela. Very eclectic birthday file on the way. I know you're going to enjoy it. To help take us there, Peter Gabriel, a track from his album So. This is In Your Eyes.

Different time back then. Happy birthday, Ringo Starr, MBE, born Richard Starkey in Liverpool, 1940, on the 7th of July, an occasional singer, but more frequent drummer with some group called the Beatles, charted as a solo artist after they split up and toured with this all-star band as well. You're 16, you're beautiful, and your mind got to number 4 in the UK charts in March 1974. On to the 8th of July, happy birthday, Gerard Kenny, born in New York, 1947, prolific songwriter and singer who relocated to London mid-70s and a couple of solo hits, and wrote songs covered by Dennis Waterman, Barry Manilow and Johnny Mathis. He's written loads of film scores as well. Here he is singing about his birth town, New York, New York. It's only a top 50 hit, shame that, in January 1979.

The 9th of July is the birth date of Lee Hazelwood. He was born Barton Lee Hazelwood in Oklahoma, 1929, lost him in 2007. A singer-songwriter who had a distinctive baritone voice and worked as a record producer for Duane Eddy during the late 50s and with Nancy Sinatra in the 60s and beyond. And there they were together on Did You Ever? They got to number two in our charts in September 1971. Also with the birth date of the 9th of July, Jim Kerr, born in Glasgow, 1959, lead singer, writer and founding member of Scottish rock band Simple Minds, still recording and touring today. Ghost Dancing features on the LP Once Upon a Time, and the single got to number 13 in November 1986.

Someone tell me, why wasn't that a hit in the UK? Happy birthday, Jurnee Kargman, born Christina Kargman, The Hague, Netherlands, 1947 on the 9th of July, lead singer of Dutch progressive rock band Earth and Fire, who had many European hits in the 70s and 80s without ever troubling the UK charts, unfortunately. She went solo mid-80s and went on to work for Dutch TV and radio. That was Memories, a number one hit in the Netherlands, number two in Belgium in 1972. Mark Almond, another one with a birth date of the 9th of July. He was born Peter Almond in Southgate, 1957. Came to prominence in the early 80s as vocalist with synth-pop duo Soft Cell and now has a diverse career as a solo artist. Let's go back to June 1982 for this number two hit. This is Torch.

There's a seg that's never been done on radio before, I bet. Soft sell into Arlo Guthrie, who was born Coney Island, New York, 1947, on the 10th of July. The son of Woody Guthrie, who also has a birthdate this week, and is a folk singer in his own right, most notably protest songs against injustice, did a great cover of Steve Goodman's The City of New Orleans, and from that same 1972 Hobo's Lullaby LP, that was Ukulele Lady. Neil Tennant, born North Shields, Tyneside, 10th of July, 1954. Former journalist and Smash Hits magazine, assistant editor. He co-founded and provides vocals to the synth-pop duo Pet Shop Boys with Chris Lowe on keyboards. 40 top 20 hits, 4 number 1 singles, recorded with Dusty Springfield, Liza Minnelli and David Bowie. Record sales in excess of 100 million and they're still performing and recording today. Back to November into December 1982, getting to number 4. 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
1: Police have fired water cannon on protesters in Belfast. In a second night of unrest, hundreds have taken to the streets angry at the knife attack on Stephen Ogilvie. The Sudanese national, Hadi Al-Adid, accused of his attempted murder, has been in court and will remain in custody. Extra police have been drafted in from across the UK, and Chief Constable John Boucher is calling for calm.
2: Because we cannot have any more of this. And we will be out in very high numbers policing whatever happens in Belfast and wider Northern Ireland.
1: Reform UK leader Nigel Farage understands why people are taking to the streets.
3: The vast majority of those people who were out on the streets were not far right, were not extremists, just really scared about what's going on in their communities and about the lack of government action.
1: Next, two men who were steering small boats across the English Channel have been jailed under a new law of endangering others. Enoor Mohammed Ali, a Sudanese national, and Mohammed Tajik from Afghanistan piloted a crowded dinghy carrying 74 people. Donald Trump insists US forces will continue targeting Iran after the two sides exchanged strikes overnight. The president retaliating after he said the Iranian military shot down a US helicopter.
4: We hit them hard yesterday, and we're going to hit them again hard today. And we'll see what happens with the deal. We were really close to a deal, but they keep tapping us along. They keep playing us for suckers.
1: FIFA president Gianni Infantino says he has no regrets hosting the World Cup in the United States, despite the issues over banned referees and the controversy over the Iranian team.
5: There are things we can know, things we cannot know, things we are told, things we are not told. And we always try to find solutions. Sometimes we manage, other times not.
1: And England are about to kick off in their delayed friendly with Costa Rica. That's the latest from Radio News Hub. I'm David Hall.
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9: And it's on to the 11th of July.

That is a superb cover, remembering John Holt, born in Kingston, Jamaica, 1947, on the 11th of July. Died 10 years ago now, a member of 60s group The Paragons. He wrote and they recorded the original version of The Tide Is High, later a huge hit for Blondie, and then again when covered by Atomic Kitten. He also did well with his reggae solo cover of Kris Kristofferson's Help Me Make It Through the Night. Got to number 6 in the UK charts in January 1975. Oldest record of the show coming up now, Tab Hunter. Born Arthur Kelm in Manhattan, New York, 11th of July, 1931, died in 2018. The blonde, clean-cut Hollywood heartthrob of more than 40 films from 1950 onwards. Also had a foray into the US and UK music charts in the late 50s, topping both charts in 1957 with this one, Young Love. They say

0: is a fantastic record. Happy birthday, Suzanne Vega, born in Santa Monica, California, 1959 on the 11th of July. A folk-inspired singer-songwriter with 9 studio albums going back almost 40 years now and has been writing poetry her entire adult life. Best known for her 80s singles Luca, Left of Centre and that one, Marlena on the Wall, got to number 21 in the UK charts in April 1986. On to the 12th of July. Happy birthday, Billy and Bobby Alessi, identical twin brothers, born in West Hempstead in New York, 1953. Singer-songwriters who contributed Saving the Day to the Ghostbusters 1984 film soundtrack and also charted with O Lorry, got to number 8 over here in July 1977.
1: I'd like

0: What a track. Remembering Christine McVie, who was born Christine Perfect on the 12th of July 1943, died a couple of years ago. And she was born in that, forgive the pronunciation, is that Greenwood? It's somewhere in Lancashire, anyway. She was a keyboardist, songwriter, vocalist, firstly with 60s group Chicken Shack, and then joining her first husband's group, Fleetwood Mac. That was a track from her 1970 eponymous debut album, and that was called I'm On My Way. Slight change in musical styles here. Happy birthday, Liz Mitchell, born Clarendon, Jamaica, 1952. Another one for the 12th of July. Lead female vocalist of 70s reggae disco fusion band Boney M, having previously been in the German production of the musical stage show Hair, replacing Donna Summer. Under Frank Farian's guidance, Boney M sold over 100 million records, and Rivers of Babylon is the UK's sixth best-selling single of all time. Don't worry, I'm not going to play that. Going to go for this one instead, Daddy Cool, number 6, January into February 1977.
1: She's crazy like a fool.

can still hear Yellow River in that. Well, why not? You hit on a winning formula. Didn't quite work out for Jeff Christie that time, though. Born in Leeds, 1946, on the 12th of July, vocalist, bassist and songwriter for his group, Christie. Although the Tremolos recorded his Yellow River composition, they chose not to release it, so Jeff added his vocal to their backing. It became a UK number one and the ninth best-selling single of 1970. And that was a follow-up. Iron Horse only just got into the top 50 in the spring of 1972. 13th of July, happy birthday, Roger McGuinn, born James Joseph McGuinn III in Chicago, 1942. The distinctive guitarist and lead vocalist with 60s American West Coast band The Byrds, writing many of their songs. After they broke up, he released several solo albums. He was known as Jim McGuinn during The Byrds' heyday, and 8 Miles High only got to number 24 in June 1966.

just showing off or just completely off his nut? Doesn't matter. Great record there from the Birds, 8 Miles High. Also with birthdays this week, a couple of guys here sadly no longer with us. Wilco Johnson, Bon Scott of AC/DC. He died 44 years ago now. Wow. Ronnie James Dio, still very much with us. Greg Kinn, Clive Jackson of Doctor and the Medics, and Steve Gibbons, born in Birmingham, 13th of July 1941. Singer, songwriter, musician, composer, and record producer. A member of many lesser-known bands of the 60s and early 70s, he worked with Denny Lane and ELO's Rita Tandy, and he's best known for his Steve Gibbons Band cover of Chuck Berry's Tulane, which got to number 12 in September 1977. And a

Now, that is obscure. Well done, if you recognise that one. Dick and Dee Dee, California classmates Richard Gosting and Mary Sperling, who used the names Dick St. John and Dee Dee Sperling, US chart regulars in the early 60s. This Mountain High was a Billboard number two in 1961. And it was their only top 40 hit here as well. They toured with the Beach Boys and opened for the Rolling Stones on their 1964 California tour. Heartbeats was never released as a single, but featured in the 1966 film Wild Wild Winter. The duo split up in 1969. Steve Bishop-Aldie for this week comes from Dick and Dee Dee, and that was Heartbeats.

So I picked up an old newspaper to read. And I noticed something very strange.

How are we going to recover after that? Thank you, Ian. Dolly Parton and the original version of her Laugh a Minute song, I Will Always Love You, and Godly and Cream before that. Well, only one way to follow that. Let's try and pick ourselves up, shall we? Something nice in the 90s. This is Seal.

Prayer for the Dying. That was Seal. It was his lead single from his second studio album, the self-titled Seal. Produced by Trevor Horn, he was hoping to continue the success he had with previous singles Crazy and his own version of Killer. That peaked at number 14 in May 1994, just missed the top 20 in America. Did make the top 20 in New Zealand, though. But they did adore it in Canada and Iceland, number two over there. Wow. His next big hit to be was Kiss from a Rose the following year. Nice from the 90s for this week, though. Seal and Prayer for the Dying. Andrew Moody, it's his 60th birthday on the 13th of July. Happy birthday, Andrew. You don't look a day over 59. Don't know how you do it. He's in Denny Lonehead. Is that how you pronounce it? Denny Lonehead. I thought he was a guy in the Moody Blues years ago. Denny Lonehead. I don't know how it's pronounced. Something like that. It's up north somewhere. I know that. He said, Steve, can you play anything Beatles? Okay, here's anything Beatles.

Now, you see, I always thought women were pretty good at sorting out things like that, but not Georgina Bailey, obviously. Noosha Fox there from 1977, the tale of Georgina Bailey. Time for me to go. Let me give you the email address. Please get in touch. It'd be great to hear from you. oldrecordclub@hotmail.co.uk. And you'll find me on Facebook as well. Just look up Steve Bishop, Old Record Club. Anything you'd like to hear, late 50s to late 80s, as long as it's within that remit. It's nothing too obvious. And I'll do my best to stick it in the show for you in coming weeks. Is that all right? Yeah, good. Right. Last one this week, Rolling Stones, Brown Sugar. All right. See you next week. Ta-da.

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1: Hundreds of protesters have gathered across Belfast for a second night. It follows widespread violence in the city last night after the knife attack on Stephen Ogilvy. Police have drafted in extra officers from across the UK amid fears of more violence. Northern Ireland Secretary Hilary Benn says those causing trouble need to think again.
2: Are we going to continue trying to attack people, burn people out of their homes, leaving children absolutely terrified as they're taken out into the dark with flames and screaming around them? This is not what Northern Ireland is, and it is their responsibility to stop.
1: Meanwhile, the Sudanese man accused of the attempted murder of Stephen Ogilvy has appeared in court. Hadi Al-Adid has been remanded in custody for 4 weeks. President Trump's vowing to hit Iran hard again. It follows renewed airstrikes from both sides after Mr. Trump accused the Iranian military of shooting down a US helicopter. Two migrants have been jailed under a new law of endangering others after they piloted small boats across the English Channel. Inor Mohammed Ali and Mohammed Tajik pleaded guilty after steering a crowded dinghy carrying 74 people. Sarah Dinley's from the CPS.
3: We say that crossing the Channel in such a small boat, which is so overcrowded, is inherently dangerous. And we have experts who have said that crossing a busy shipping lane with no navigation lights, no means of communication, causes a risk to life.
1: Police in Essex say they've been given new information about West Ham's co-owner David Sullivan. Multiple women have so far accused the billionaire of sexual, exploitative and predatory behaviour dating back to the 1980s. Sullivan denies the allegations. Cricket and Ben Stokes and Gus Atkinson have been left out of the squad for next week's second test against New Zealand. And EastEnders star Lacey Turner has been confirmed as this year's first Strictly contestant. That's the latest from Radio News Hub. I'm David Hall.
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1: Police have fired water cannon on protesters in Belfast in a second night of unrest. Hundreds have taken to the streets angry at the knife attack on Stephen Ogilvie. The Sudanese national, Hadi Al-Adid, accused of his attempted murder, has been in court and will remain in custody. Extra police have been drafted in from across the UK, and Chief Constable John Boucher is calling for calm.
2: Because we cannot have any more of this. And we will be out in very high numbers policing whatever happens in Belfast and wider Northern Ireland.
1: Reform UK leader Nigel Farage understands why people are taking to the streets.
3: The vast majority of those people who were out on the streets were not far right, were not extremists, just really scared about what's going on in their communities and about the lack of government action.
1: Next, two men who were steering small boats across the English Channel have been jailed under a new law of endangering others. Enoor Mohammed Ali, a Sudanese national, and Mohammed Tajik from Afghanistan piloted a crowded dinghy carrying 74 people. Donald Trump insists US forces will continue targeting Iran after the two sides exchanged strikes overnight. The president retaliating after he said the Iranian military shot down a US helicopter.
4: We hit them hard yesterday, and we're going to hit them again hard today. And we'll see what happens with the deal. We were really close to a deal, but they keep tapping us along. They keep playing us for suckers.
1: FIFA president Gianni Infantino says he has no regrets hosting the World Cup in the United States, despite the issues over banned referees and the controversy over the Iranian team.
5: There are things we can know, things we cannot know, things we are told, things we are not told. And we always try to find solutions. Sometimes we manage, other times not.
1: And this year's Doctor Who Christmas special has been dropped from the schedules. That's the latest from Radio News Hub. I'm David Hall.
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11: Hello and welcome to the programme. I'm Dean Reynolds, and among the rarely heard music and songs tonight are Mika Veino, Signs of Chaos, and Minty. Right, let's begin with the Young Gods. This is Speed of Night.

0: here and ask the question, this world, you haven't done anything. Have you to help me? Not one of you have done anything to help me. Please, try and answer my question. Why are you not answering a simple question?
1: Oh, please, please, answer the question. Can you tell me what is being going on?
0: Anybody tell me the slightest thing? I was supposed to bring you in here this afternoon, and I thought you were going to tell me certain things.
1: No? Do you know of anybody that can give me any answer at all? No?
2: Can you tell me?
1: Please, can you help me?
2: Can you tell me?
1: Please, can somebody help me out? Something tells me you are going to tell me something good. I hope so. I very do.
0: If anybody can help, I'll be very, very pleased.
1: Why isn't anybody coming forward to answer my question?
0: Tell me what's going on.
1: Please, will you help me?
0: What a great disappointment to me. Very good.
1: Tell me what's going on. Nobody is helping me at all.
0: Anybody tell me the slightest thing?
2: Will you tell me?
0: Could anybody explain it to me at all? Whoever they are, I'm very grateful indeed. I'm very grateful indeed.
1: And they could come and answer this afternoon.
0: I haven't had one polite person, to come forward and say what it is all about.
1: Why are you not answering a simple question?
0: Can anybody tell me what I'm on about?
2: Can you tell me?
1: No?
0: Oh, please. Please tell me what it is.
1: Asked you to come in here and see if she can answer my question.
0: Anybody now going to be kind enough to give me an answer to a question?
1: No?
0: No?
1: Please? If you can, please come forward. Please come forward. We need your help. Please.

0: Allez, bonne. Enfin, je suis très chouette.
1: Have you heard anything about
0: I thought about
1: at least one of you
0: about
1: them would be
0: sensible enough to be able to tell me what was going on. Can you please tell me now? I know you understand a bit more, or no?
1: Are you all ignorant? Are you all ignorant? Have you got a little dog with you? A little dog?
0: Will you tell me? Did you really tell me why I haven't got anything to report? Why? Why? I see a cat there, but I don't see anything else.
1: And then one of you can tell me the truth.
2: We just heard The Other Unanswered Question by local artist Ian Shepherd. I find that both moving and quite unsettling. A lot has been said about Throbbing Gristle, so I'm not going to say anything. This is 6660s.

tear blurred flesh. 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
2: 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I'm Dean Reynolds, playing you rarely heard music and songs right up until 2 a.m. here on Hull's very own Midnight Alternative. 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